0: that he'll probably step down at some point in the offseason. But to what you brought up and what I've been saying, beyond that, you come across as a hypocrite 1,000 times over when you constantly preach family first, God, all of these sort of things. And what the thing that I think you and I disagree with about a lot is you can say, well, coaches in the NFL do this all the time. Yeah, maybe there's some. It's not all of them. And by the way, there's probably some players who take this stuff seriously, who are actual God-fearing men who think that adultery is serious. And they might very well be in that locker room for the New England Patriots. So not only do you become a distraction, you also lose the respect of the players that are in that locker room with you that are supposed to be led by you. And as these things constantly come out, honestly, adultery, all that stuff, it sucks. It's underhanded. It is pretty much a vile thing to do to somebody.
1: Mm-hmm.
0: If we take the logical leap of what they're doing on this boat, you're a grown adult man taking another man's wife who is pregnant with their child on a private boat ride with yourself. That's a crappy thing to do. And so I think, regardless of what we know 100%, which again, we can assume, I think logically,
1: mm-hmm.
0: and by the way, we have photos of them at least kissing one time, I think you lose a locker room to an extent. There's going to be some guys who don't care. There's going to be quite a few guys that do. And I think all of this leads up to him potentially being out. And we should also say, finally, he deserves some of this fire. Because a lot of this was all on just Diana Rossini for a really long time. And rightfully so. She deserved a ton of criticism for what she's decided to do with her life in her role as a reporter. But Mike Vrabel, it seemed like, was going to skate off scot-free. And now, we're starting to turn on him. And I think rightfully so. He seems like a garbage human. And I think eventually it leads to him resigning.
2: The prediction markets, I know they're not an exact science, to put it lightly. I mean, we're into the low 60s now of will he be head coach week one. And that was as of this morning. So it might even be lower than that right now. From a football perspective, and it's hard to go from that to a football perspective, the Patriots were already due for a regression anyway this year because they played the joke of joke schedules last year and took full advantage of it and then got the break of breaks throughout the postseason where the Chargers couldn't block and the Texans, I mean, Stroud was an abomination in that game, and then the snowball happened and it was the backup quarterback for Denver, and then they finally played a good team and a high-end team and got shellacked in the Super Bowl. I also, like, again, I hate making this into a football discussion, but Josh McDaniels would be the interim more likely than not, and that will not end well. So this is why he's never going to get fired.
0: Yeah, we don't disagree on
2: like
0: that.
2: I know we agree. I'm just throwing that back out there. Like, he's never going to be fired.
0: I wouldn't say never.
2: I would put it very unlikely.
0: We don't know what else would be out there.
2: We have to see what else happens.
0: Yeah, I would never say never.
2: But. I'll make it in the high, in the mid 90s that he would likely not get fired. Him leaving on his own volition? Heck of a lot more. And it would have to be that, right?
0: I mean,
2: and I just wonder, like, if he steps away, does he work in the league again at some point?
0: I'm sure.
2: I'm sure he would. It probably
0: guys have
2: be
0: done
2: two,
0: worse.
2: I mean, it'd probably be 2 to 3 years, probably, though, right?
0: It's a little.
2: How much different is it from a player who has things going on around him?
0: Right.
2: How much you think that would be what it would be organization, of course.
0: Yeah, he could probably be back in the league. Like, again, and who knows? You could say, leaving under your own volition, he could say that I'm stepping down. Behind the scenes, he could be told, like, dude, come on. Like, we need you out of here.
2: Yeah, that could also happen.
0: So then that, in essence, would be a firing if that was the conversation that we would not be privy to, whether or not that's going to happen. But you're not going to get – it's not going to stop in terms of you being asked about this. And very clearly – there is more out there. So you're going to go through an entire season of being asked about this thing over and over and again, having your leadership questioned over and over again. And also, while you maybe potentially could lose more games, I just think that the writing's on the wall and that we're going to get to a point where he's going to just say, you know what, I'm going to step down.
2: Yeah, we'll see. I mean, once it gets closer to the season, again, from a football perspective, and again, not really a football conversation, but It does come back to that. And by the way, JVT,
0: I mean, ready? But isn't it though?
2: I think it has to be.
0: No,
2: though.
0: I'm saying, like, isn't it a football conversation to the essence of leadership? Have you not worked for a boss that you don't respect?
2: 100%.
0: Right.
2: 100%. I know both of us.
0: Were you going to run through a wall for that guy? Were you going to do your absolute best for that guy?
2: Even though I would never say it publicly to them. Yeah, you know human nature.
0: Right.
2: You know human nature.
0: That's why this is a football thing.
2: Yeah.
0: You know, we assume that all these guys are just meatheads who are all about partying and bros. And that guy, Asante Samuel, had a weird tweet earlier today, kind of sticking up for Vrabel.
2: I'm the leader of men.
0: Yeah. Like, stop. There's a lot of dudes that are probably in that very locker room that are either questioning or outright do not respect Mike Vrabel anymore.
2: Oh, man. It is. Talk about a story taking off. And again, I really do think the Patriots and Vrabel thought that day alone was going to be the day away. That was going to be the end of it. No way.
0: Right.
2: And so, honestly, I think that whole performance gave it more life and gave more people, like, all this other stuff has come out after. Right? It was the photo in the New York City bar was a day before the draft, right?
0: Like
2: 2 days before the draft.
0: I don't remember the timeline.
2: And
0: of
2: something
0: everything
2: along
0: came
2: those
0: out,
2: lines. Yeah. And then this was late last night from TMZ.
0: And Justin brings up the point, and that's why I think this does matter from the perspective of, like, the Patriots, the organization. The reason why these are coming out is because people just thought in the moment, the person who had this video probably thought, oh, there's Mike Vrabel with his wife. Mike Vrabel is the recognizable figure.
2: Yeah.
0: That's the head coach of the Titans at the time. That's Mike Vrabel.
2: Yeah.
0: So that's why I have this video. It's not like they saved it for another day or whatever it was, because if they knew the context of what that was, it would have been out right away, but it wasn't. That's why the old picture of them in the casino pops up, because who was it? It was Mike Vrabel. With who'd they assume? It was his wife. The pictures in the bar. Who was it? It's Mike Vrabel, NFL head coach. Who is that? Probably his wife. So to the point of this being having an effect on the organization, that's it too. Justin's like obviously dead on.
2: Yeah.
0: You represent us and you bring these things on. Everybody has these old things because they saw you and not her. We were talking about this off the air before the show started. We live in the sports bubble. We know who Diana Rossini is.
2: Sure.
0: If I go ask that guy that's walking down the street right there to the bus stop, probably doesn't know.
2: He knows who Mike Vrabel is more likely than not.
0: More than likely. Yeah. Even then, like, there is something to the fact that he has not represented the organization well, and that could lead to them wanting to move on.
2: And it's that organization, too.
0: Right.
2: because
0: it's all out front, though, right? Yeah. That's the problem. Yeah. They don't really care about the action of adultery. They care that their franchise is being dragged. That's the problem.
2: Correct. For them, that makes a whole lot of sense. By the way, schedule release next week. You pumped?
0: They didn't. I thought they delayed it. Or is that the delay?
2: That's
0: date?
2: The delay.
0: Oh, okay.
2: Yeah. I got an email from the NFL earlier today saying it was going to be next week. And because of my NFL account is linked up with the Jets, it had this great funny remark in the middle of all the opponents. The Jets 2026 schedule begins with schedule release. Who stands between your Jets and Super Bowl glory? Which is the correct answer is everybody.
0: Everybody, yeah. All 17 of the opponents you're about to
2: play. All 17 games will stand in the way of that. To the NBA. What's going on in Detroit, by the way, right now?
0: 52-41, 30 seconds left to go in the first half. Detroit is currently up on top of Cleveland. Cavs offense still cannot just figure out what it wants to do. Earlier, I have to see, because we've been talking and whatnot. I haven't seen if he's gotten back into the game. Earlier at the end of the first quarter, I shouldn't laugh because he might be hurt, Donovan Mitchell crossed up Tobias Harris very badly. And Tobias Harris actually hurt his hip on the play.
2: Oh, goodness.
0: So I'll have to see. I think he is, he's back out there. But it was not a great basketball moment for Tobias Harris. But either way, Pistons again holding them down. Cavs shooting 21% from three right now. They're 3 of 14, under 40% from the floor. It's been a big problem for Cleveland. Their offense on the road so far this postseason has been awful. And it is continuing here against Detroit. They were terrible in Toronto, and here they are against the Pistons doing the same thing.
2: So, I want to go to the Detroit side of things real quick, because they were, they were down 22 in game 6 against Orlando. The season is over. We're all ready for Cancun, and now here they are where they won. They came back, won that game, dominated game 7. They very much outplayed Cleveland for 6 quarters now.
0: That was a tie game in the fourth quarter in game 1.
2: Still were the better team, though, in that game. But... have we reached the point now where it's as simple as, oh, they just got the bejesus scared out of them by Orlando, and now they've actually relaxed a little bit? Or is this just, hey, the regular season defense is finally showing up and Cleveland is not handling it well?
0: Yeah, I mean, I think it's a little bit of everything. I mean, they're still, I think, a flawed offensive team. It's just that Cleveland is not the defensive team that is going to be able to exacerbate that issue. They're not good enough defensively to make Cade Cunningham or to stymie Cade Cunningham. There's not a defender that you can trust in one-on-one matchups that would be able to guard him, and thus the offense is going to flow a little bit more freely. Although in this game it still hasn't been perfect for Cleveland, but still they're shooting 47% from beyond the arc, which has made a really big difference here. So maybe that dies off here in the second half. But the other part of it too is Orlando was just, it's a UFC thing, right? Styles make fights. Orlando was a better matchup against Detroit than Cleveland is here against the Pistons, it would seem. Because I would quibble with the phrasing of the regular season defense showed up. They only gave up a point per possession in that entire series.
2: Sure.
0: To Orlando. Like, the sure. defense was there in that series. Offense, it was the offense that was the problem. So they've been able to play at this level for a long time. It's just whether or not their defense is going to show up. And again, today, too, they've already forced 9 turnovers in the first half. We're at halftime right now. That's going to be a big problem. Detroit led the league in defensive turnover rate, and the Cavs cannot seem to figure out what's going on here at this point. Harden's already got 3. Mitchell's got 2. And while Mitchell's 5 of 10 from the floor, Harden's 2 of 10 with those 3 turnovers. That's a problem.
2: This still kind of feels like, even with how well Detroit's played in these first two games, probably a home sweet home series. Could be very similar to what Cleveland did against Toronto.
0: Sure.
2: Could also be Detroit in a shorter series. Yeah. But it feels like for the Pistons, like finding a way back in that game 6 really just changed everything. Their season was about to be over. The other game today, Lakers and Thunder. I actually thought the Lakers played really well for a good portion of that game, and they still had no chance.
0: Still lost by 18.
2: Yeah, I that was kind of the microcosm of what I think the series is going to be for the Lakers, where you can have spurts where, you could argue that the Lakers were even or the better team for about half of that game, and they still got blasted, where just they don't have the horses with Luka out, and Oklahoma City's just that good that this is more likely than not, at best, a gentleman's sweep for the Lakers, for the Thunder over the Lakers, I should say. I just don't see a path, because that first quarter, I mean, I thought that first quarter went about as well as it possibly could have for the Lakers, and they're still down at the end of the first quarter the other night.
0: Well, then you get the news yesterday, which was pretty stunning, I thought. So the initial timeline when Luka Doncic originally gets hurt, that was reported, was 4 to 6 weeks. Then he talks to the media for the first time yesterday, and he just drops the tiny little nugget. Oh, yeah, it's 8 weeks. And the media in the scrum asked him again. They're like, wait a minute, so the original diagnosis you got was how long? And he goes, yeah, from day one they told me 8 weeks, which would put you at the tail end of the Western Conference Finals.
2: Yeah.
0: So he's not coming back. He's not going to be able to help him. I don't know what the point of going to Spain for these injections were, if it didn't even speed up the timeline, which is also another story. It's interesting. I don't know how much that helped, if at all. This team seems to be cooked. And J.J. Redick, actually, he kind of said it before the series.
2: Yeah.
0: He called the Thunder one of the greatest teams of all time. It was so much softening the blow of, you know, we might get our ass kicked here. So I hope everybody's kind of ready for that. LeBron, after the game 1, he was asked about the offensive execution, and he snapped at a reporter. He's like, so what do you mean? Asking for clarification on it. It's a series in which they are looking for levers to pull, and there are none left. And that's going to be a problem.
2: And that's a part of both them, what they are, and how good OKC is. Yeah. I just think a good old combination on that one.
0: I mean, it shows that also. I mean, that series against Houston was, again, just about the matchup. It also shows what an abject failure that series was for the Rockets.
2: Yeah, absolutely. I mean, the fact that, again, like, the Lakers won all four wins for the Lakers. They were dogs, right? Weren't they a dog in all 6 games?
0: No, the last game they were favored.
2: They were favored.
0: Yeah.
2: Okay,
0: so the last game in L.A. I don't remember, the closeout was in Houston, but yeah, the game is 5 in L.A. would have been, yeah, right.
2: All right, so they were dog in 4-5 out of 6 games, and they won all 4 of the games. They were dogging. Like, you're not supposed to, again, I don't want to put it through the betting prism, but they weren't supposed to win that series. And again, like, boy, talk about a team that's going to have a difficult offseason ahead. Houston does not have a fun offseason ahead. All right, we come back. We'll actually have more NBA talk. Knicks go up 2-0. Spurs get on the board. Also more hockey as well. When we get back, Cofield and Company, ESPN Las Vegas.
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0: still doing that? I've never understood open casket. I don't get it. It's like, you told me he was dead. 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
0: My buddy dies. I show up to the funeral. 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We're still doing that? I've never understood open casket. I don't get it. It's like, you told me he was dead. I believed you.
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12: 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That will start on May 18th.
1: Now back to Cofield and Company.

No score in Philly, right? Flyers and Hurricanes, no score. Our friend Stormy Bonatoni, who was on with us earlier, did not give the Canes much of a chance there, Jay.

0: PT.
1: Flyers, not much of a chance.
0: That's what I meant to say.
1: Just want to make sure for our audience. Don't want to tarnish Stormy's name. Stormy's name. I'm down to tarnish Stormy any chance I get, but I like to do it accurately.
0: Does she, because you, of course, for people that don't know, you and Stormy host Money Moves on VSiN as well.
1: 12:30 the game, yep.
0: 12:30 the game, yep. How much of that show is just you with sarcasm the whole time?
1: Not much. I think there's times, though. I think there's quite a bit. Luckily, Stormy has learned that she can actually be mean back, which is a very good quality to have for somebody who is so soft. That's what I was brought there for. Toughen her up a bit.
0: You're the bruiser.
1: Correct. But she's learned.
0: Yeah.
1: She's learned. She's not some angel that everybody makes her out to be. Tell you that much. Stormy can dish it too.
0: Again, Money Moves with JVT and Stormy Bonatoni. Again, a big thanks to Stormy for getting with us here earlier on the show talking hockey. And of course, boy, by the way, I am still thinking about the coin conversation with Justin Watkins. I can't believe we did a full segment of radio on just coins. It's honestly very impressive of the three of us.
1: I thought it was a lot of fun.
0: It was. It was. Back to the NBA. Back to the NBA. How much of last night in San Antonio, JVT, was that the Timberwolves, obviously never going to outwardly say this, but all right, we won game one. Our best player is not 100% healthy. We're getting blown out. Let's just get back home. Mission accomplished. Win our three home games and win this series in six. Mm-hmm. The best laid plan at this point.
1: I mean, I think it's human nature to let up to whatever extent. Obviously, as you're not suggesting it, but obviously they didn't go in there and just think like, we're up 1-0. Because if that was the case, then you shouldn't have played Anthony Edwards.
0: Right, and he did play last night, yes.
1: Yeah, he played 24 minutes. That's like one of my biggest issues with them last night is, as you saw the writing on the wall, why play Anthony Edwards 24 minutes? Play him 20, whatever, and just let him risk the second half or whatever it was. So that was, I think, my biggest issue with him. But, no, I think it is natural to assume, all right, we won game one. There's going to be a natural letdown for us. The other part of it, the Spurs shot well over 40% from three. That's going to be part of it. I don't think you're taking any sweeping points forward as to why this series is over after game two. I think that it's almost better to get smoked like that because you can just like wash it down. Just be like, all right, cool. Like, we're done. Like, that's not going to happen again. We'll move on to game three back at home and we'll be fine. So I don't think you're too worried. Get another day off for Ant. Let's see what his minutes restriction is like for game three. See if he's any healthier, but he's looked pretty good. I think you're fine if you're Minnesota.
0: I think you're in great shape still. I mean, we talked about this earlier in the week. Just you get one of these first two. Now you go back home. Minnesota won all three games at home against Denver. Mm-hmm. Two of those games were with monster injury issues, including game six where they, again, no DeSumo, no Ant. Of course, DiVincenzo's season is over with the Achilles, and you still won that game. I mean, by the way, when did Illinois Terrence Shannon Jr. start showing up in the NBA? Is that a recent development?
1: He's been on the team for a while.
0: No, I know he's been on the team, but like as a really... I thought he was awesome in game six, and I thought he played well in game one again, too.
1: I'll double check what it was. He had a pretty good postseason game last year for him against OKC a couple of times. He had game two, he scored 15 points in 13 minutes for them last year against OKC. He had some moments.
0: He's a great college player.
1: Mm-hmm.
0: Texas Tech, Illinois. But, yeah, I think Minnesota's. So I thought going into this series that this would be San Antonio in five or six, realistically speaking. But I also anticipated Anthony Edwards was not going to be available until the earliest, like game four. And available in game one, and obviously was amazing in game one. Now, I will ask you this, because as we said in the last segment, foregone conclusion, we're advancing Oklahoma City into the conference final. Assuming there's no injuries, John, who do you give the better chance of potentially pulling off an upset of San Antonio and Minnesota?
1: I think they're both near equal to each other. Like, I thought Minnesota was going to win this series. So I'm higher on the Timberwolves in this series and then moving forward than I think than most. So because I view them as near equals to each other, I say that they would both have a near equal shot to pull off the upset against OKC. Now, what is that shot? is the other question.
0: Well, what
1: just
0: do you
1: because
0: think?
1: They're both equal. And maybe I think they both have a 1% chance. You know what I'm saying? So I do think that Oklahoma City right now is the deserving favorite. It also depends on the health of Anthony Edwards as you move into that series against them. We shouldn't forget that Io DeSumo, while he played yesterday, is dealing with a calf issue, and we are hypersensitive to calf issues in the NBA now because we know exactly what those can lead to, as we have seen over the last few years. So you never want that to pop back up. Aaron Gordon had a tight calf, missed a game, played a game, then was done for the rest of the series. And the series didn't last, but you get the point.
0: Mm-hmm.
1: So I think there's that kind of hanging over it, but I would generally think that both are going to be, we know, pretty sizable dogs to OKC in that series, and we don't know when Jalen Williams is coming back either. So the Thunder could dispatch the Lakers in four games and sit back and wait for this dogfight to finish out in seven while they have Jalen Williams on the mend as well, and they're going to be at full strength by the time they play.
0: What, are we talking like a $5 favorite for Oklahoma City against either of these teams?
1: Probably. I mean, I'm terrible at series prices. But
0: I am too. That's why I was hoping you would.
1: Because the problem is, I mean, the other part is if Minnesota wins, they'll clearly get an upgrade. From a power rating perspective,
0: sure.
1: Because they'd have dispatched San Antonio, who right now is still clearly much higher rated. They're 4-point favorites on the road now, so yeah, it'll be a sizable price. And by the way, the market won't agree with me, I would say, in terms of viewing San Antonio and Minnesota as equals. Minnesota would be a bigger
0: late.
1: Yeah, it would be a bigger dog than San Antonio would be.
0: I know, and you know, if it's San Antonio and Oklahoma City, that there will be a lot of narrative people out there pointing to San Antonio going 4-1 against them in the regular season.
1: I mean, that's not just narrative, though. I mean, that's cold hard statistical fact.
0: But they're going to. Yes, it is a fact, but they're also that. How much do we take the regular season results for a playoff series at this point in the NBA?
1: I think you take it pretty. There's a lot of evidence to point to the fact that the regular season matters in seasons past.
0: Okay. I would say Oklahoma City would need no more than six to dispatch either of these teams. But look,
1: winning the series is one thing. I don't think the Spurs would beat them in five, if that's what you're asking.
0: No.
1: But I do think that there's matchups that work well for San Antonio. I think there's a reason why the Knicks would very much like the Pistons to get eliminated right now by the Cleveland Cavaliers. The Pistons kicked their ass in the regular season. Pistons, I think, match up pretty well with the Knicks, and I don't think the Knicks would be very comfortable in a series in the Eastern Conference Finals should they move on against them.
0: That would probably be the Knicks would probably be favored in that series too, right?
1: Even though it'd be home court, so it'd be pretty tight.
0: Like Knicks minus 115, Pistons minus 105 if we get that series.
1: It'd be pretty tight.
0: Yeah, something like that. Knicks did go up 2-0 last night. They didn't play particularly well, but they got it done. Now, JVT, have you seen anything on Embiid for game three, game four?
1: Just questionable.
0: Mm-hmm. That's not a good sign that he didn't play last night, though.
1: Yeah, yes and no, right? It's obviously a playoff game, and you're not in the position that Minnesota is in where, hey, we're up 1-0 and we can let our star have a night off. Having said that, if he is really dinged up and you fear him making it worse, I can see the tact of thinking, let's sit you here because we know we want you, or if we sit you here, I'll phrase it this way, we know that with enough rest you'll be available for game three. And that's more important. We can deal with going down 2-0 because they're both on the road as long as we can get you back for game three, and part of the plan would be take both home games and go back 2-2 against New York. Now, what is it? The greatest laid plans of mice and men often go awry. So, that could be the plan, and then all of a sudden you're down 20 in the third against the Knicks in game three, and that could be a problem. But I would think that's their logic.
0: Maxie was awesome last night.
1: Yeah.
0: I mean, he gave them every single chance to win
1: that game. Was great, too. He was 6-12 from the floor, scored just under 20 points. He was really good.
0: By the way, was the Baylor team around VJ that bad that they were completely irrelevant in his 1 year down there?
1: It's amazing how some guys can come up and just be like true pros right away.
0: He's incredible.
1: Yeah, lack of success.
0: I mean, what a draft pick to get in a year where you stunk. Mm-hmm. If you're Philadelphia, he is awesome. I mean, assuming Embiid can stay healthy enough, that is a formidable 1-2-3 punch moving forward.
1: Sure, no, absolutely. I mean, well, and that's why he didn't show up yesterday. He was pretty jump shot happy last night. But that's what made the 76ers, I think, so appealing after that Boston series and as it was going on, because the emergence of EJ Edgecombe, along with how good Embiid and Tyrese Maxey are, allowed Paul George to come in and be a fourth wheel.
0: Yeah.
1: And then last night, he had to be the third wheel, and it didn't really work out too
0: took,
1: well.
0: Took a few many perimeter shots.
1: 13 three-point attempts yesterday.
0: That's not what you want. Not what you want.
1: One free throw attempt, and he missed it.
0: Yeah. Not what you want in that. Even though one of the highlights of the game last night was Karl Anthony Towns with the broom.
1: Yeah, as I think the internet put it, Karl Anthony Towns brutally mop-mogged.
0: Yes.
1: Was it Andre Drummond?
0: Yes.
1: Yeah.
0: I wonder if Ian will work that in.
1: I mean, Andre Drummond did look like a fool.
0: He looked ridiculous.
1: I mean, Cat came in and did it in one
0: swoop. They did it in one swoop. Yeah. Drummond was like, what, it was on number attempt number five?
1: For those who didn't see it, the ball got stuck up in the basket, and Karl Anthony Towns, after Andre Drummond took the mop and I think had like five cracks at
0: it. Yeah, it was horrendous.
1: Towns just came over and snatched the mop from him and did it in one go.
0: Yeah, yeah. It was...
1: As the kids say, mogged him. Mop mogged him.
0: Yeah, there we go. Yeah, that's a heck of an alliteration now, John.
1: Got to get it right, because mogging is just being better looking than the person. So you got to say mop mogging. I mog Stormy every day when we're on the air.
0: So more NBA, one other non-NBA playoff note that I at least just want to get your take on, even though I would imagine it's probably a nothing burger, at least for the next week or so. Jimmy Haslam, who I had forgotten owns the Bucks now, said that he wants the Giannis situation settled before the draft. That's the Cliff Notes of it. Now, what do you think that entails at this point, JVT? The writing's been on the wall now for the better portion of a calendar plus year, but they did get rid of Doc. So they haven't hired a coach yet, right?
1: You know what? Let me double check. I don't believe they have.
0: I don't believe they have either. Yeah. I feel like I would have seen that if they...
1: Oh, no, I'm an idiot. They hired Taylor Jenkins.
0: Oh, yeah, that's right. They the former Memphis coach. Yeah. So, all right, I guess that doesn't really move... It moved the needle a ton for us there, obviously, so... But
1: Jenkins is actually real.
0: He's a solid coach. He did a good job in Memphis before it wore thin there. But what type of package would Giannis even get at this point?
1: I don't think it's about the type of package. I think it's what package you want in the sense of...
0: Well, what do you think they
1: want?
0: What's
1: your value? Well, I think they want their picks back, which is why I think he's going to be a member of the Portland Trailblazers.
0: Oh. Small market.
1: I mean, that or it's just Portland controls your picks, and what's more valuable in today's NBA when you're not going to be a good team is your own picks. Ask the Clippers. Clippers gave up a lottery pick in this year's draft to the Oklahoma City Thunder because they were bad this year because they still had to give one more first-round pick away from the Paul George trade.
0: Yeah.
1: So, if you're Milwaukee... You could talk about some of the players who go back or some late first-round picks. I think you'd rather have control of your own assets again. So flip him out there to Portland, who controls a treasure trove of your own assets after you traded for Damian Lillard.
0: Sunday's the lottery, right? Sunday's the lottery, is it right?
1: I think
0: Sunday's the lottery. So you're in a scenario then where you can kind of see what it is. Like, I mean, I'm sure everyone would be thrilled with this, but if the Clipper pick ends up being high enough, do you call Oklahoma City up after the season ends?
1: No, because he's not worth that. Like, what do you mean high enough?
0: Like, let's say it's the fifth pick.
1: No, you're not trading the fifth pick for Giannis.
0: Not at this point in his career. Right?
1: No, he's oft injured and not really worth it. Okay. And by the way, I mean, it also depends if you're Oklahoma City. Did you win the title this year?
0: You're definitely not doing it.
1: Right.
0: If it's Thunder, I don't think I would do it either.
1: Yeah. Like, if I'm the Thunder, my runway is so long. Like, why does it matter?
0: No, you don't.
1: I'd rather have the fifth overall pick.
0: You don't need another guy to pay, also. At least you can push that back.
1: Yeah. I mean, if anything, maybe you can convince yourself they have this young kid, Nikola Topic, on the roster. You know, point guard, 6'9"-ish, has some really good upside, was supposed to be very good, had to deal with the medical issues that didn't allow him to play. So maybe you're hoping that that's going to be something that you can flip as a piece. So maybe that. But I don't think that would be the case. And, like, I don't think that would be too attractive to Milwaukee. I mean, the fifth pick.
0: Yeah.
1: So off the board already, we would assume in no particular order, A.J. Dabanta, Darren Peterson, the kid from North Carolina that I'm his name is escaping me, Cam Boozer, all gone.
0: Boozer, Love.
1: Wilson. Yeah. Love. Yeah,
0: No, Caleb Wilson.
1: Caleb Wilson? Yeah, thank you.
0: Yeah, I merged him and Caleb Love, who's obviously in the NBA now. But
1: so. And again, that's that specific scenario. I just think at the end of the day, the value of Giannis has diminished to an extent. If you're Portland, that's just a natural square peg, square hole kind of trade.
0: What, since we delved into it a little bit.
1: And it's going to be hilarious when they get to the Western Conference Finals, even though him and Dame could never do it in Milwaukee.
0: Yeah, that would make a lot of sense. What? Who do you think is going to be the first pick, or is it so dependent on who wins the lottery at this point?
1: I think there's something to that. Because I don't buy, I'm somewhat of a stubborn person, as you can tell.
0: No way.
1: I don't buy the the Twitter made hype of Darren Peterson not being the top prospect. I just don't.
0: So you're saying Peterson is the top prospect?
1: Yeah, I think okay. He's still the top prospect. Now, but to your point, if the Pacers win the first overall pick, you know, you've got a pretty stout backcourt already. You've got Tyrese Halliburton. I never fault the team. I'll never say that they can't make things work. But where you're at with your backcourt, wouldn't it make more sense to go get DeBonsa if you had the first overall pick than a Darren Peterson type? So I think you're right in the sense of I think it matters who that top pick is and who wins the lottery. There were rumblings in the heat of March Madness that a team had Darius Acuff at the top of their board, and they reside in Sacramento. So if the Kings get the first overall pick, wouldn't that be very Kings-like to go get the six-foot guard with the first overall pick that can't defend?
0: I love Darius Acuff, but to possibly take him over any of the four names you said
1: right. Is
0: preposterous.
1: Mm-hmm.
0: And, well, it's funny. If you mentioned Indiana, I think Boozer's the best fit there, like, just based off what they need.
1: I mean, that's interesting because they have Zubac.
0: Yeah.
1: Would he be able to play next to Zubac?
0: I think so. He can back it out. DeBonsa, I love A.J. DeBonsa. I think A.J. DeBonsa is going to be awesome in the NBA because he's so big, and he's, for a guy that big and that young, he's ridiculously smooth. So if I had the first pick, I don't even think it matters fit. I would take DeBonsa number one. When Peterson was on the floor last year, he was so ridiculously good.
1: Mm-hmm.
0: He was so ridiculously good. There was no bad choice unless if you go Acuff.
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7: Carolina 1, Flyers, nada. Is that a last 90-second goal of the period for Carolina then? Yikes.
8: I believe it was.
7: Yikes. That's not good. By the way, Carolina, we never really ever, like, never say anything because the Moses Malone remark lives on at NBA lore, and we'll bring that up every once in a while from an NBA perspective. Could you even imagine? Like, we have two teams right now that are 6-0 in the playoffs, in the Stanley Cup playoff. Carolina, I mean, if Carolina wins this game, I would imagine it's going to go to 8. I think they'll win. They'll sweep it out and rest, because just the fact that Buffalo and Montreal just played game 1 last night, that series is going to go at least a few more days.
8: How does that happen?
7: I don't know why that was delayed so badly. Obviously, Montreal played game 7 on Sunday. I would have to imagine that the building, like, they'd already determined that Philly, like, that, well, no, but Philly and Carolina didn't play on Tuesday. There was only one game. Oh, they had to do it for the draft lottery. That's what it was. They had to make sure the Maple Leafs got the first pick, right? So, yeah, I no team will obviously go 16-0 in the Stanley Cup playoff, but the fact that we have a team at 6-0 leading already and a team at 6-0 in Colorado on the other side is pretty ridiculous.
8: Never say never.
7: Never say never, indeed. Into the bag we go.
6: Stick your hand in there, Dave.
7: All right, your dad, Matthew Boyd, all-star for the Chicago Cubs, is going to miss at least a month because he needed knee surgery, hurt his meniscus. After playing with his children and injuring it while playing with his children.
8: Well, no. You're underselling this.
7: Go ahead.
8: He didn't injure it while he was playing with his kids.
7: Go ahead.
8: He injured it because he was sitting down to play with his kids.
7: Even better. I did undersell it. So, well,
8: that's insane.
7: I am technically right, but that is an undersell.
8: No, I just let you, like, if he was playing with his kids and, like, his kid just, like, undercut him or something when they were playing catch, you're like, okay, that sucks, but that's an understandable injury. Sitting down? I am, I don't know if you know this, I'm on a journey of my own right now, right? Trying to get swole, like James over here. I am not an athlete like my man here who's a professional baseball player. And every day I go work out, push myself, go run. This dude tore his meniscus sitting down. This is, like, what's going to happen to me? Seriously, like, what's going to happen to me? One of these days, like, I just don't know. And I'm feeling a little, I have a hip that I've been dealing with. So I did, you know, the other day, I did the lady exercises, right, where I put the strap around the hip and I did some of the abductor stuff, you know, in the gym. I was trying to get the, you know, the hip worked out because I've had some hip problems as I've been running a lot. Am I just going to be walking one day? My Achilles just going to pop? Like, what's going to happen to me?
7: That is the one injury I'm most concerned about.
8: Sure.
7: Is that the Achilles is just one day, like, goodbye, and that's obviously a ridiculously bad rehab.
8: That's why I got stretched.
7: Especially, well, that's the one other thing for me. Like, so my worst injury ever was playing pickup basketball in a driveway with a few friends of mine. It was in seventh grade. Shockingly beat someone off the dribble. Shockingly. Even though for suburban basketball, I wasn't terrible for about a 6-year period.
8: What is suburban basketball?
7: Get pushed.
8: Just say you play with all white guys.
7: Get pushed. I lose control, go into a piece of slate, open up my leg, need 18 stitches. Mm. I've never fully gotten that calf back underneath the really bad cut.
8: Yeah.
7: That's the leg that I'm concerned about at some point.
8: Sure.
7: I don't want to get it sitting down, though. That would be dreadful.
8: But yeah, that's the thing. These baseball players, the way they suffer these injuries is so weird.
7: Well, there was another ridiculous one earlier this year, right?
8: Hold on.
7: You gotta help me out here, JVT, because there was another absurd, I think it was someone in Minnesota this year, just another ridiculous injury. Obviously, we've had the accidentally hurting themselves while cutting a bagel injury.
8: All right, so Matthew Boyd, let's see, you might be thinking of Ethan Roberts working out before a game, fell victim to a free accident, was throwing a medicine ball against the wall of a tunnel when one ill-fated throw rebounded off one wall, dislodged a vent cover on the other. The vent was going for his leg. He deflected it out of instinct, but in doing so, suffered a cut on the tip of his right middle finger, requiring a stint on the injured list.
7: That's just horrible luck.
8: Let's see. Both Cubs, by the way. That's hilarious.
7: That's just horrible luck more than anything else.
8: Let's see.
7: Did that happen at Wrigley?
8: Jose Miranda, about last year. Hydration, let's see, too much because of the problem. Miranda, April 14, 2025, third baseman handling a case of water when it began to fall out of his grasp. As he tried to regain possession of the case and keep it from falling, he strained his left hand.
7: That's what it was.
8: Injury continued. What had been a tough week for him, committed a base running blunder, and the Twins lost just 2 days earlier.
7: Yeah, same thing.
8: Let's see.
7: The same thing. Base running blunder and that, oh boy.
8: Yeah, last 2025, the World Series, remember Freddie Freeman slipped on his ankle in the shower.
7: Well, he could barely move.
8: Yep. Rowdy Tellez tore the nail bed on his finger off and suffered a small fracture when he was shagging fly balls near the outfield wall.
7: That sounds awful.
8: His left ring finger became lodged between the padded sections in the outfield.
7: You, of course, have the famous George Brett breaks foot while doing laundry.
8: Sure.
7: You have that one? Oh, man. By the way, Cavs are within four. Dude, totally change the subject there. But, boy.
8: You're not allowed to change the subject unless you go in the bag.
7: Let's do it.
6: Stick your hand in there, Dave.
7: Cavs down four. By the way, also, just real quick on the baseball front. Did you find another one?
8: No, I was just doing some math because the one thing I wanted to note was the Pistons had shot the ball really well. They were like 7 of 14 in the first half. They're 9 of 20 from beyond the arc now. So I was just doing the quick math of what they're here in this half. 2 of 6, I think.
7: Okay. Again, I'm just so interested to see if the Cavs are going to have to win one road game in order to win this series. Mm-hmm. I really just, it does not feel like a team, the way the matchup is, you fall in a 2-0 hole, obviously you'd expect them to win game three at home, but it's a tough task against what Detroit is, defensively speaking. As you mentioned, it's just a really difficult matchup for Cleveland all the way around. So, see how that plays out. By the way, tomorrow, JVT and I are out in Henderson tomorrow. Lee's Family Forum.
8: Mm-hmm.
7: The
8: Southern Nevada Sports Hall of Fame, baby.
7: Yep, the Southern Nevada Sports Hall of Fame
8: induction ceremony.
7: Inductions tomorrow. The class going in: Mark Davis, Tim Gurridge, Ryan Moore, Mark Workington, And Cliff Finley will be the inaugural recipient of the Legacy Award tomorrow. Looking forward to it.
8: Should be cool. Yeah, I like going out to Lee's. Don't go out there very often. So that'll be fun. Hopefully we'll stick around and get some content. Like you said, more will be with us, and then we'll stick around. There's media availability afterward. We can get some conversation with some of these folks.
7: We will talk to Ryan Moore 5:30. That's at least the plan, but who knows? That might change tomorrow. Of course, tomorrow as well, Sam Panionovich, our good friend, some guy named Matt Neverd will be joining us as well. Chuck Esposito of STN will also be with us, so it'll be a good loaded Friday show. Big thanks to our guy, Justin Watkins, Stormy Bonatoni, for joining us as well. JVT, good work as always. James, thank you. I'm Jeff Parz. We'll see y'all tomorrow on Cofield & Company.
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23: He's got to be better for L.A. to have a chance at tying this series up at a game apiece, but his play's not the only area of improvement the Lakers need, explains ESPN NBA reporter Dave McMenamin.
24: The entire offense needs to take care of the ball better. They had 18 turnovers leading to 20 points for the Thunder in Game 1, and they also shot just 10 for 30 from deep, from three-point land. So if they clean up those things, they feel like their defensive strategy was pretty effective, particularly on the radio. MVP Shai Gilgeous-Alexander.
23: SGA had just 18 points in Game 1. Knicks forward OG Anunoby, right hamstring strain, questionable for Game 3 tomorrow against Philadelphia. Second round of the Stanley Cup playoffs, Hurricanes up 2-0, taking on the Flyers in Game 3. Jordan Staal, 39th career postseason goal. Carolina leads at Philadelphia 1-0 first intermission. Baseball, Yankees scored 6 in the 6th, beat the Rangers 9-2. They have won 16 of 19. Cubs ran their winning streak to 9 overall, 15 straight at home with an 8-3 victory over the Reds. Bo Naylor, 3-run shot in the 7th. Guardians topped the Royals 8-5. Jake McCarthy hit a grand slam off Craig Kimbrell in the 8th inning. Rockies got past the Mets 6-2.
25: Hey, it's Evan Cohen. Coming up Friday, the 76ers are down 0-2 and dealing with injuries, but will playing at home in Game 3 be enough to get them back into the series? It's Unsportsmanlike, 6 a.m. Eastern, right here on ESPN Radio, ESPN2, and ESPNU.

0: So women's sports too.
1: Yes.
0: And you're going to see Lauren Betts there tonight, 6'7". Yeah. You know, Cameron Brink a couple years ago. I saw a picture of her standing next to LeBron.
1: Yeah.
0: I think she's a little taller than LeBron.
1: Surprise me. See, I've always been used to very tall women.
0: Right.
1: I've always known. And, you know, the joke used to be, oh, she should be a basketball player. Well, now she is.
0: That's right. and better than you too.
1: Yeah. And kicking your behind.
0: More than likely, for sure.
1: Yeah.
0: So this has been an absolute delight.
1: Thank you
0: for coming here.
1: Thanks for having me.
0: Of course. So let's just make sure everyone understands the All Women's Sport Network, world's fastest growing and largest global TV network dedicated exclusively to women's sports. Available over 1 billion devices with a B, over 65 countries, and it's redefining how you can experience women's sports. Co-founded by you and Jungo TV?
1: Yes.
0: Okay, great. And then, of course, there's The View just down the hall.
1: Yeah.
0: If you ever want somebody like me to come on and mix it up, I'll always want you to come on, but who knows when you're here? I can let you know.
1: All right.
0: I can provide my view.
1: Okay.
0: I don't know if that, you know, if that... That's
1: well, you know, well, we talk to sports folks.
0: Yes. Okay.
1: I would appreciate talking to you.
0: I'll bring the noise.
1: About sports.
0: I'll do all of that sort of
1: stuff.
0: You know. You know. And that's in the sixth consecutive season as America's most watched daytime talk show.
1: Really? Oh, okay.
0: You didn't know that?
1: I don't ask questions. I just cast a check.
0: By the way, you also have a Golden Globe. So it's an E-triple-G.
1: What?
0: Yeah, you're an E.
1: I have a burp.
0: That's
1: an E burp.
0: You got it. That's right. Pretty cool. Thank you for being here.
1: Thanks for having me.
0: You got it. And I'll do this anytime you'd be up for it. Anytime I'm in New York.
1: If okay,
0: you
1: don't cool.
0: That's Whoopi Goldberg right here on the Rich Eisen Show.
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26: I mean, he had not scored under 20 points in a game all season. And here he scores 18, and he was on the court in the fourth quarter. So I would be worried if I were the Lakers that I might see a much more aggressive Shea tonight.
1: Knicks forward OG Anunoby day-to-day listed as questionable for game 3 in Philadelphia tomorrow due to a right hamstring strain. New York's up 2-0. Second round Stanley Cup playoffs, game 3 from Philadelphia. Hurricanes and Flyers tied at 1 in the second. Jordan Staal has scored for Carolina. Trevor Zegras for Philadelphia. NFL news. The Vikings have agreed to terms with free agent receiver Juwan Jennings on a one-year deal worth up to $13 million. The deal provides the Vikings with a reliable number 3 receiver behind Justin Jefferson and Jordan Addison. Baseball. Yankees with a 6-run sixth. They beat the Rangers 9-2, their 16th win in 19 games. Cubs ran their winning streak to 9 overall, 15 straight at home with an 8-3 victory over the Reds. Bo Naylor, 3-run shot in the 7th. Guardians topped the Royals 8-5. Jake McCarthy hit a grand slam off Craig Kimbrell in the 8th inning. Rockies over the Mets 6-2. Brett Rooker drove in 3 runs. The A's routed the Phillies 12-1. Joe Mack scored the go-ahead run. Game-winning run on a throwing error. Bottom 9. Marlins 4. Orioles 3.
0: Hey, it's Evan Cohen. Coming up Friday, the 76ers are down 0-2 and dealing with injuries, but will playing at home in Game 3 be enough to get them back into the series? It's on Sportsmanlike 6 a.m. Eastern right here on ESPN Radio, ESPN2, and ESPNU.

0: he's been watching some things that he hasn't been supposed to watch, and he'll go to school. Man, he was at
1: Euphoria?
0: No.
1: Man, now that would be an issue.
0: No,
1: for
0: although okay, yeah. I heard that's good for, you know, helping kids out. Fine, never mind.
1: Yeah, sure.
0: We'll go
1: scare them straight.
0: Exactly.
1: That works.
0: That's the new. That's 2026 conversion therapy. Is watching. Here, son, watch this.
1: Don't be that.
0: Her name's Cindy Sweden. But he was at an after school program one day where like they all play video games. Some kid was showing him Saw videos.
1: Oh,
0: and
1: no.
0: he comes home and he's like, I saw something I should have never seen. And he told me, I'm like, I'm so sorry. But then he went to school and started repeating it.
1: Uh-oh.
0: And now his teachers are calling me. They're like, we have a problem here. And I was like, you guys started the problem.
1: That's right.
0: And I wasn't even going to be the one to say it. I wasn't even going to tattletale because that's not my type.
1: Yes.
0: But you guys started it.
1: Now he's homeschooled.
0: Now we have a meeting on Tuesday.
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0: Lakers and Thunder, Game 2 action going on. Matter of fact, it's at the half right now. I'm Q Myers. The Lakers have a one-point lead, 58-57. LeBron James, 10 points. Austin Reeves has 13 of his own, while SGA, Shai Gilgeous-Alexander, has 11 for OKC. Oklahoma City has a 1-0 series lead. Earlier in the evening, the Pistons, they took a 2-0 series lead versus the Cavaliers after getting the 107-97 victory over Cleveland. Cade Cunningham had 25 points and 10 assists on the night while playing 42 minutes. Tobias Harris dropped in 21 of his own. Donovan Mitchell, he had 31 points for Cleveland, but James Harden, not enough. 10 points, he was 0-for-4 from three-point land, and 4 turnovers, only 3 assists. Game 3 is coming up Saturday in Cleveland. Again, the Cavaliers find themselves down 0-2. In the NFL, former 49ers free agent wide receiver Juwan Jennings and the Vikings have reached an agreement today on a one-year $8 million deal with a chance to make up to $13 million. That's per his agent, Drew Rosenhaus. The Vikings, they lost Jalen Naylor this offseason. He signed a three-year $35 million deal with the Raiders, and now they've replaced him with Juwan Jennings. And the secret that wasn't really a secret, the men's and women's NCAA basketball tournaments are officially expanding to 76 teams. The NCAA announced that on Thursday. First time the men's tournament has expanded since 2011. First time the women's tournament has expanded since 2022. For more scores and analysis, check out ESPN.com and the all-new ESPN app. Coming up, more game night with home team Brandon Leak and me, Q Myers, here on ESPN Radio and the all-new ESPN app.
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10: The Lakers are trying to hang around, but it may be too little, too late. I'm Q Myers, Game 2 action, Lakers and the Thunder. Right now, OKC is up 103-94. The Lakers, they'll go on a run. OKC will answer. They'll go on a run. OKC will answer. 6:47 left to go in the game. Chet Holmgren has 18 points and 4 steals, while Austin Reeves has 26 points for the Lakers. Earlier in the evening, the Pistons, they took a 2-0 series lead versus the Cavaliers with a 107-97 victory in game number 2. Cade Cunningham, 25 points, 10 assists. Donovan Mitchell, 31 points, 6 rebounds. Clearly not enough. Game 3 will be back in Cleveland coming up on Saturday. The NCAA tournament, it will expand. The men's and women's tournament, they're expanded to 76 teams. It was announced on Thursday by the NCAA. The first time the men's tournament has expanded since 2011. The first time the women's tournament has expanded since 2022. The expansion from 68 teams to 76 teams marks the men's tournament's largest increase since it moved to 64 teams back in 85. It went from 64 to 65 in 2001, then added 3 more teams in 2011 to form the first four. For more scores and analysis, check out ESPN.com and the all-new ESPN app. Coming up, more game night with home team Brandon Leak and me, Q Myers, here on ESPN Radio and the all-new ESPN app.
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1: 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Cardinals steal the win here 2-1 in San Diego. They've now won 8 of their last 10 games. It's their first time winning 8 or more games in a 10-game span since June of last season, when they also went 8-2. For the Padres, they've now lost 6 of their last 9 games after starting the season 19-9. SportsCenter All Night ESPN Radio, I'm Chris Burnett. Moving over to the WNBA, set to open its 2026 season on Friday with a trio of games. The league will be celebrating its 30th anniversary this year. There are 4 teams with 7-1 or shorter odds to win the title, according to DraftKings Sportsbook. Leading the way is the Liberty at plus 220. The Aces right behind at plus 390. The Fever at plus 450 and the Dream at plus 650. Sun Liberty get things started at 7:30 p.m. Eastern Time. The Liberty, though, will have to do it without star Sabrina Ionescu. ESPN WNBA analyst Chinea Gumake on Ionescu's absence.
2: Yeah, this is a big blow for the New York Liberty, but I do think that getting Satu Sabally is actually going to help them in this time frame, because Breanna Stewart, Satu, they all can bring the ball, they all can dribble, but they will need their point guard. She's someone who has paced the WNBA and made threes the last 5 or so years, and so getting Sabrina back healthy will be important, but take your time. It's still just the beginning of the season.
1: ESPN Analytics gives the Liberty an 85% chance to start the season 1-0 against the Connecticut Sun. 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Expansion is happening. The NCAA men's and women's basketball tournaments are expanding from 68 to 76 teams, starting with the 2027 tournaments. The move will mark a significant shift in one of the hallmark American sporting events. The expansion of the men's tournament would be the biggest since it moved to 64 teams in 1985. Texas Athletic Director Chris Del Conte weighed in with his thoughts last week on ESPN Radio's Amber and Ian when the vote was imminent.
3: There's so many more teams in Division I basketball today, and you're trying to figure out a way to maximize the playoff opportunity. In college basketball, it's not there. And they talk about the expansion of college football. Both equations, you look at the number of participating teams in D1 football to only have 12, is a head scratcher when you start to look at the NBA, Major League Baseball, hockey, where you play this entire season to make a playoff opportunity. Same with basketball. So I understand it. It's going to be a little bit of a change, but I remember back in 85, everyone's going, oh my God, we're going to 48 to 64. What are we doing? It's perfect number. And then we were 64 forever, then they added 4 play-in. So it's all part of it.
1: No nearly deal. Nearly one-third of the men's field will now play on either Tuesday or Wednesday. More from NBA playoffs coming your way. That's next. SportsCenter All Night continues. It's ESPN Radio.
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4: 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You could rate quarterback.

0: There are four teams with 7-1 or shorter odds to win the title, according to DraftKings Sportsbook. Leading the way is the Liberty at +220. The Aces right behind at +390. The Fever at +450 and the Dream at +650. Sun Liberty get things started at 7:30 p.m. Eastern Time. The Liberty, though, will have to do it without star Sabrina Ionescu. ESPN WNBA analyst Chinea Gumake on Ionescu's absence.
1: Yeah, this is a big blow for the New York Liberty, but I do think that getting Satu Sabally is actually going to help them in this time frame because Brianna Stewart, Satu, they all can bring the ball, they all can dribble, but they will need their point guard. She's someone who has paced the WNBA and made threes the last five or so years, and so getting Sabrina back healthy will be important, but take your time. It's still just the beginning of the season.
0: ESPN Analytics gives the Liberty an 85% chance to start the season 1-0 against the Connecticut Sun. 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Expansion is happening. The NCAA men's and women's basketball tournaments are expanding from 68 to 76 teams, starting with the 2027 tournaments. The move will mark a significant shift in one of the hallmark American sporting events. The expansion of the men's tournament would be the biggest since it moved to 64 teams in 1985. Texas Athletic Director Chris Del Conte weighed in with his thoughts last week on ESPN Radio's Amber and Ian when the vote was imminent.
2: There's so many more teams in Division I basketball today, and you're trying to figure out a way to maximize the playoff opportunity. In college basketball, it's not there. And they talk about the expansion of college football. Both equations, you look at the number of participating teams in D1 football to only have 12, is a head scratcher when you start to look at the NBA, Major League Baseball, hockey, where you play this entire season to make a playoff opportunity. Same with basketball. So I understand it. It's going to be a little bit of a change, but I remember back in 85, everyone's going, oh, my God, we're going to 48 to 64. What are we doing? It's a perfect number. And then we were at 64 forever, then they added four play-in. So it's all part of it. No big deal.
0: Nearly one-third of the men's field will now play on either Tuesday or Wednesday. More NBA playoffs coming your way. That's next. SportsCenter All Night continues. It's ESPN Radio.
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9: 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Lotus Broadcasting is an equal opportunity employer and will not tolerate discrimination in employment on the basis of race, color, age, sex, sexual orientation, gender identity or expression, religion, disability, ethnicity, national origin, marital status, protected veteran status, genetic information, or any other legally protected classification or status.
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0: Breanna Stewart, Satu, they all can bring the ball. They all can dribble, but they will need their point guard. She's someone who has paced the WNBA and made threes the last 5 or so years. And so getting Sabrina back healthy will be important, but take your time. It's still just the beginning of the season.
1: ESPN Analytics gives the Liberty an 85% chance to start the season 1-0 against the Connecticut Sun. 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Expansion is happening. The NCAA men's and women's basketball tournaments are expanding from 68 to 76 teams, starting with the 2027 tournaments. The move will mark a significant shift in one of the hallmark American sporting events. The expansion of the men's tournament would be the biggest since it moved to 64 teams in 1985. Texas Athletic Director Chris Del Conte weighed in with his thoughts last week on ESPN Radio's Amber and Ian when the vote was imminent.
2: There's so many more teams in Division I basketball today, and you're trying to figure out a way to maximize the playoff opportunity. In college basketball, it's not there. And they talk about the expansion of college football. Both equations, you look at the number of participating teams in D1 football, it's only at 12, is a head scratcher when you start to look at the NBA, Major League Baseball, hockey, where you play this entire season to make a playoff opportunity. Same with basketball. So I understand it. It's going to be a little bit of a change, but I remember back in 85, everyone's going, oh my God, we're going to 48. To 64, what are we doing? It's a perfect number. And then we were at 64 forever, then they had 4 play-in. So it's all part of it. No big deal.
1: Nearly one-third of the men's field will now play on either Tuesday or Wednesday. More NBA playoffs coming your way. That's next. SportsCenter All Night continues. 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

0: Expansion of the men's tournament would be the biggest since it moved to 64 teams in 1985. Texas Athletic Director Chris Del Conte weighed in with his thoughts last week on ESPN Radio's Amber and Ian when the vote was imminent.
1: There's so many more teams in Division I basketball today, and you're trying to figure out a way to maximize the playoff opportunity. In college basketball, it's not there. And they talk about the expansion of college football. Both equations, you look at the number of participating teams in D1 football to only have 12 is a head scratcher when you start to look at the NBA, Major League Baseball, hockey, where you play this entire season to make a playoff opportunity. Same with basketball. So I understand it. It's going to be a little bit of a change, but I remember back in 85, everyone's going, oh my God, we're going to 48 to 64. What are we doing? It's a perfect number. And then we were at 64 forever, then they added four play-in, so it's all part of it. No big deal.
0: Nearly one-third of the men's field will now play on either Tuesday or Wednesday. More NBA playoffs coming your way. That's next. SportsCenter All Night continues. It's ESPN Radio.
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8: In Detroit, Cade Cunningham drains a three to give the Pistons the victory over the Cavaliers. 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
11: Cunningham on the left. Step back three for Cunningham. Good! Woo-hoo! Cunningham with 23 down the stretch here. Trying to bring it home. It's 101-92.
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8: On the diamond, Jacob Marcy robs a double in South Florida. 104.3 WQAM.
12: 1-2, hammered high in the air, left center field. Marcy working back to the warning track and the wall. Marcy leaps, and he made the catch. Jacob Marcy goes airborne and takes a double away from Basayo, high on that wall in left center, and that's out number one.
13: That is the best catch of the year.
7: Number three.
8: Jalen Williams sends the Thunder crowd into a frenzy with his three-pointer. Here's the call on WWLS 98.1, the Sports Animal.
14: Three's behind the play. It's 5-on-4. Kaysen to the trailing Holmgren. Keeps Jay well open. And the right three-pointer. Count it. Cha-chinga Thunder Buddy behind his fouled. And one coming. Oh! You gotta love it! Bender by 10. Jay Will with an and one off a tray. In transition.
7: Number two.
8: A two-run blast from Junior Caminero silences the Fenway faithful. 620 WDAE with the call.
10: Caminero waiting on a 2-1.
13: He swings and launches one. Deep center field. Way up in the air. Headed for the bleachers. It's a line drive. Two-run homer for Junior Caminero. The Rays busted open. It's 8-4. And what a shot by Junior.
7: Number one.
8: And finally, the Hurricanes storm into Philly to take a commanding series lead. 99.9 the Fan.
15: Back across Svechnikov. He's got to go skate to stick. He goes low to high for Gostis pair. Now send it cross. They score! It's a power play goal! Andrei Svechnikov! It's the second power play goal of the game, and the Canes have a 3-1 lead here in the third.
8: SportsCenter All Night, ESPN Radio, back to baseball. Late finish in San Diego for Cardinals-Padres. First matchup for these two this season. The Cardinals have won 7 of their last 9 games. The Padres have lost 5 of their last 8 games after a strong start this year. We jump ahead to the 7th inning with Mason Winn at the plate.
16: Here's his pitch. And Winn goes down the right field line. This has a chance to drop as Castellanos lets it go. It goes by him. Walker's going to score. Mason Winn goes to second. He's going to go around and he's going to try and go to third. And Mason Winn is going to go in with an RBI triple. And the Cardinals are on top.
8: Cardinals Radio Network. Cardinals steal the win here 2-1 in San Diego. They've now won 8 of their last 10 games. It's their first time winning 8 or more games in a 10-game span since June of last season, when they also went 8-2. For the Padres, they've now lost 6 of their last 9 games after starting the season 19-9. SportsCenter All Night, ESPN Radio, I'm Chris Burnett. Moving over to the WNBA, set to open its 2026 season on Friday with a trio of games. The league will be celebrating its 30th anniversary this year. There are 4 teams with 7-1 or shorter odds to win the title, according to DraftKings Sportsbook. Leading the way is the Liberty at plus 220, the Aces right behind at plus 390, the Fever at plus 450, and the Dream at plus 650. Sun Liberty get things started at 7:30 p.m. Eastern Time. The Liberty, though, will have to do it without star Sabrina Ionescu. ESPN WNBA analyst Chinne Ogwumike on Ionescu's absence.
17: Yeah, this is a big blow for the New York Liberty, but I do think that getting Satu Sabally is actually going to help them in this time frame, because Brianna Stewart, Satu, they all can bring the ball, they all can dribble, but they will need their point guard. She's someone who has paced the WNBA and made threes the last 5 or so years, and so getting Sabrina back healthy will be important, but take your time. It's still just the beginning of the season.
8: ESPN Analytics gives the Liberty an 85% chance to start the season 1-0 against the Connecticut Sun. SportsCenter All Night, ESPN Radio. Expansion is happening. The NCAA men's and women's basketball tournaments are expanding from 68 to 76 teams, starting with the 2027 tournaments. The move will mark a significant shift in one of the hallmark American sporting events. The expansion of the men's tournament

0: you play this entire season to make a playoff opportunity. Same with basketball. So I understand it. It's going to be a little bit of a change, but I remember back in 85, everyone's going, oh, my God, we're going to 48 to 64. What are we doing? It's a perfect number. And then we were at 64 forever, then they had four play-in. So it's all part of it. No big deal.
1: Nearly one-third of the men's field will now play on either Tuesday or Wednesday and feature 24 of the 76 teams. The traditional 64-team bracket will begin early on Thursday as usual. Thanks for staying up all night with us. Coming up next is Unsportsmanlike with Evan Cohen, Michelle Smallman, and Myron Metcalf. 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
13: Game two is over. OKC's in command of this series as a one seed against the number four seeded Lakers.
14: This time of year is the purest form of the sport and of the game.
15: Oh, well, how he's responding is how he always responds, which is nothing bothers the guy. 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
13: He's in a midcourt in the series, slicing left. Steps back, fires, he wants three straight away. Give it to him! Cha-ching, a Thunder Moneyball! The reigning MVP has his say, and 20 tonight.
15: We did a great job of just staying present, sticking together. We get contributions from everybody. It was great.
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10: Was Greeny there last night?
11: Greeny was.
10: Because I thought I saw Greeny on the sideline.
12: Yeah, sports side.
10: Wow, I thought I saw Greeny.
13: By the way, is Chamblee too much? Is Timothy Chamblee? What's his name? Chamblee?
10: No, Chalamet.
13: He's with Kendall Jenner.
10: Kylie. You've gotten every part of this wrong.

0: Sheila May.
1: Yes. Sham.
0: Wow.
1: Charlamagne. Oh, Timothy Charlamagne. Okay. Yeah, I saw him in Kendall Jenner.
2: Kylie.
3: It's Kylie.
1: Oh.
3: You know the sneaky best part? At one point, Myron Metcalf in for Candy today. Hello, Michelle Smallman. I've been calling with you.
2: Oh, my face.
3: At one point, you added an R to his last name.
2: Charmalay.
3: Where did how did Timothy Chalamet, who Myron said his name every which way, but then he added a letter.
2: And I think my favorite part is at the end, he finally gets Chalamet, and it says he was there with Kendall.
3: He gets the wrong

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5: By your jean jacket today, I can tell you like this song.
6: So we don't have an in-studio guest today, or I thought, and now it's back to instant. Whatever it is, it's now bothering me, because I would have worn a different outfit.
5: What would you have worn?
6: Like a sport coat.
5: So the Miz could come in suited and booted, but be a lover of denim.
6: It is the Miz.
5: Obviously, Myron and I are Team You. We are Team
7: Miz. I would
5: Miz
7: love to talk about the Cavs. Anything other than Danhausen.
5: Evan Cohen is obsessed with him. So obsessed, Miz, that he said he would paint his face like Danhausen.
7: Yeah, I know. A loser in a jean jacket. Who wears a jean jacket? You're supposed to be a professional here on ESPN. You're supposed to be a professional, and you decided to wear a jean jacket.
6: That's right.
7: And a t-shirt. Sweet jean jacket, dude.
6: Thanks.
7: Sweet jean jacket.
6: Thank you. Thank you.
8: Okay.
6: I was going to ask about
7: the in Ross dress for less. I wouldn't be caught dead in that outfit.
6: Well, you know what? Backlash.
7: It's gonna be
6: casual Saturday for Danhausen and a mystery partner as he wins at Backlash.
8: Bring human money. Mm.
6: Real human monies.
7: Yeah, you need the human monies to go buy yourself a new suit.
5: It's on Sportsman Mike here on ESPN Radio. I'm Michelle Smallman alongside Myron Medcalf. And Myron won Evan Cohen, who wore that jean jacket yesterday that The Miz absolutely destroyed on national television and radio, is wearing a button-down shirt and a sport coat today.
8: Yeah. The Miz got to him, I feel
5: like. He was publicly shamed, and he took the notes.
6: Yeah. So you guys think that was bad, right?
5: I mean, bad for you, yeah.
8: It wasn't good.
6: Yeah. Just wait. Wait till at UnsportsESPN on Twitter, at UnsportsLike on Instagram. What happened after the show?
5: Oh, no, what happened?
6: Well, I ran into The Miz.
5: You did.

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11: Game 2 is over. OKC's in command of this series as a one seed against the number 4-seeded Lakers.
12: This time of year is the purest form of the sport and of the game.
13: Oh, well, how he's responding is how he always responds, which is nothing bothers the guy. He's pretty unflappable.
11: He's in a mid-court mistake, slicing left, steps back, fires, he wants three straight away. Give it to him! Cha-ching, a Thunder Moneyball! The reigning MVP has his say, and 20 tonight.
13: We did a great job just staying present, sticking together. We get contributions from everybody. It was great.

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0: The latest episode of Women's Sports Now is out there for all of you to take in on all the Disney platforms. The ESPN app, Disney Plus, Hulu. There's going to be some re-airs on ESPN2 and ESPN News throughout the weekend. Keep an eye on that. The interview that Susie and Colleen and Renee Montgomery conducted. Well, Susie and Renee Montgomery spoke with Stephanie White, the head coach of the Indiana Fever. And this is a which soundbite have we chosen for this conversation, gents? Okay, yeah. Oh, Caitlin Clark. You know she plays for the Indiana Fever.
2: She does. Oh.
0: And the conversation that she's playing off the ball. So what are we just making sure she's better rested, not taking much of the rigor of bringing the ball up? And
2: cheap shots from opponents.
0: Yeah, cheap shots and things of that nature. Susie and Renee asked Stephanie White about that.
3: I just think that the way that Caitlin gets played, it's unique. I mean, it's 94 feet. It's all the time. And for us to be able to free her up a little bit, we play her off the ball. I mean, you see it in the NBA all the time. Now, does that mean that she's not going to have the ball in her hands? No. Does that mean she's going to play off the ball every single possession? No. But when we have opportunities to be strategic about ways to ease the load on her body, and quite frankly, on her mind, and get her some easier opportunities on second, third side of the floor, we got to do that.
4: It's been known that every one of your games is nationally televised, and I'm curious from your point of view, does that add more pressure to the players that every night you're going to be critiqued at the highest level, or is it like a motivator that every night you have a huge audience?
3: I think it's not pressure. I mean, certainly, you know, it's a privilege to be able to be showcased every single night. I mean, obviously, people want to watch our team. People want to continue to watch Caitlin. I think the thing that I love about it, and Renee, you know this. I mean, we've been around a long time in this game, and to see where this game came from where we couldn't get nationally televised games to now every single game being on national television. It's an exciting time for us in the Indiana Fever. It's an exciting time for the WNBA. It's one that we've waited so long for this opportunity. So I look at it as an opportunity to continue to showcase the Indiana Fever and our team and the great players on our team every single night.
0: That's right. And the entire interview, check it out on Women's Sports Now. 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Check it out. Sherry DeVoe, the trainer for Golden Temple, also came on and gave an interesting answer as to why Golden Temple is not running in the Preakness. Check that out. And, of course, you know, the doubleheader, the tip-off of the WNBA season, Dallas at Indiana, Phoenix at Las Vegas. 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Watch the Women's Sports Now program on Saturday. Now, you could basically say this, of the last three women's college basketball seasons, right, would you say the most dynamic, if not popular players, Azy Fudd, Paige Beckers, Caitlin Clark?
2: Correct.
0: They're all in that first game. Azy Fudd's premiere, Paige Beckers' second season, and Caitlin Clark coming off of that injury-marred second campaign. Tune in to begin the WNBA season. And again, check out Women's Sports Now. Fun stuff. Also, Susie mentioned me, name-checked me, and about... You're laughing already, Jay.
5: It was funny. I saw an Instagram post. Yeah. I couldn't listen to it because it was on air, but didn't I just saw a comment
0: Stephanie
5: from you?
0: White, like, Stephanie White's partner is... Well, Raven Johnson mentioned how Stephanie White's partner is all that, right?
5: Right.
0: Lisa Salters. Yeah. Who we've known very well. And Susie says, yeah, I get a lot of people saying, you know, Rich Eisen, like, how does he get a girl like you? And because maybe it was all this hair.
5: I mean,
0: yeah, it's all good. It's all for content.
5: Yeah, sure.
0: Oh, we have breaking news. What do we got?
2: Hit it, Jay.
0: Oh, my goodness.
6: Here
0: what happened?
6: Here it comes.
7: And Maria, I see.
1: Breaking news.
0: What happened?
6: Rich, we got breaking NFL news.
0: What do we have?
6: Ian Rappaport reporting the Jets and running back Breece Hall have a long-term deal.
0: All right.
6: It's a three-year, $45.75 million extension.
0: There we go. Awesome.
6: A $15 million per year done by Clutch Sports.
0: Listen,
6: Nicole.
0: You know, obviously, I would have hoped that the entirety of that draft would be growing old together, winning championships together, that it would be Sauce Gardner and, you know, Jermaine Johnson and Garrett Wilson and Breece Hall,
6: sure,
0: all grown old together, along with Quinnen Williams, who was drafted before then, but not meant to be. And if you're going to be holding on to players, Garrett Wilson and Breece Hall are not too shabby. So I'm glad to hear about that. Just goes to show you.
6: I'm sure Breece Hall is the most happy.
0: Well, for sure. It just goes to show you, if you're signing, you know, transition or franchise tags, that doesn't mean that the conversation is over, unless you're the Dallas Cowboys and George Pickens.
6: Kyle Pitts also had signed his franchise.
0: There you go.
6: Yeah.
0: So maybe we're keeping an eye on all of that. Funny show. Fun show, everybody.
5: Fun week.
6: Great week. Yeah.
0: Hey,
6: really fun week.
0: I agree.
6: Yeah.
0: I agree. Ozzie Albies and the Fish was delightful.
6: I rewatched all that yesterday.
0: Delightful.
6: It's so funny.
0: Absolutely delightful.
5: I love on our Instagram post, his wife had the first comment.
0: His wife. He
5: was really mad.
0: Yes, saying
6: he was
0: that
6: still mad,
0: mad about not getting the first fish. The discus fish.
5: You gave it to him. It's an Olympic sport. And, you know,
7: I was thinking javelin.
0: Well, we'll talk about that.
6: Sure, of course.
0: To finish up this show on Disney Plus and the ESPN app. Craig Kilborn is our guest,
6: yes,
0: on Monday.
5: Lord Kilby.
0: Lord Kilby will be in to talk what he's hoping is a 3-1 Timberwolves lead over the Spurs. We shall see. But that's on Monday's show. We're back to wrap up this Friday on Disney Plus in a sec.
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26: I'm Ed Benton. We start with NFL news. The Referees Association has ratified a new 7-year collective bargaining agreement with the league, eliminating the possibility of replacement referees being used. Meanwhile, the league announced the 2026 regular season schedule will be released on Thursday. According to Breece Hall's agent, the Jets and the running back have agreed to a new 3-year deal worth $45.75 million. NBA playoffs tonight. The Knicks visit the 76ers. Joel Embiid remains questionable. New York leads that series 2-0. Spurs and Timberwolves, that series tied at 1. The Lakers.

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4: The Nighthawks are soaring so far this year, having taken care of those Rattlers from Arizona in their last game.
5: Shotgun snap. Delora with time. Heaves. Left side. Got him in! It's caught! Stoudemire in the end zone! Touchdown, Vegas!
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0: There's a Love Friday Mother's Day edition of Freddie and Harry. Thank you very much with Harry Douglas and Freddie Coleman on Sirius XM Channel 80, as well as TuneIn. 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
1: Is it going over?
2: I think we're over. Over.
1: Or will the under hit?
3: It's a lock. It's a lock, right?
4: Wrong.
1: This is Hit That Number.
0: So we bring it out, man. E-Dog, Eric Hanman himself, hit him on the socials at the Eric Hanman. He gives us the props, he gives us the bets, and we choose one or the other to make sure that Venmo account has a little bit more in it on Monday than it does on Friday. So E-Dog, what you got?
5: Yeah, it's a very special Mother's Day Love Friday, and we're going to try to hit the mother load here. So we're going to go where all eyes are right now in the NBA, the team everyone's watching. The Brooklyn Nets.
0: Oh, who?
5: Freddie.
0: Are they still in the league?
5: Freddie, will the Nets pick over or under 2.5 in this draft? So the over would be meaning that they pick first or second.
0: Right.
5: Or under would be third or later. They have a 14% chance for the number one pick.
0: Okay.
5: And a 52% approximately chance to get a top four pick. So what do you think about my Brooklyn Nets in this lottery on Sunday?
0: I want to say one or two, but I think three. Even with those odds, and even if you pick at number three, you're going to get a franchise-changing kind of player that'll love to play in Brooklyn. I like Jordy Fernandez as your coach. I think you get him more players. We'll start to see what kind of coach he is. I won't say one or two of those odds, but I think number three. So I'll go to over 2.5.
6: I'm going under. Okay. Under, right? Like, if I'm thinking it's going to be later than one or two,
5: it'll be over. The way I phrased it, I think over would be...
0: Over would be past two.
6: Oh, okay.
5: Past two.
6: Yeah. So, okay, I'm gonna go over then.
5: Yes. Okay. Well, this is a very, very important one here, guys, because they traded back for the Houston Rocket picks in the James Harden deal. They gave up next year's first round pick to Houston. So this one's really important.
0: Man.
5: You need a big one here. And the Nets haven't won the lottery since Kenyon Martin. So even when they were 12-70, the John Wall year, they ended up with Derek Favors at number three. But we're moving on here to Nashville basketball going on.
0: Wow.
5: DraftKings, we don't know yet tonight if Joel Embiid's going to play. Still questionable amongst others. So, fellas, it's a little different here. I'm going to give you both numbers are 25.5 points.
0: Okay.
5: The first one is if Joel Embiid plays, will he go over or under 25.5 points?
0: Mm-hmm.
5: And if he doesn't, Tyrese Maxey, 25.5 points. That might change based on the status of Embiid, but Harry, you go first.
6: I think it doesn't matter. Either one of these guys have to be over 25.5 if they want to win game three. Whether Embiid sits and Tyrese Maxey has taken over everything, or if Embiid plays and he's the forefront of the offense and the focal point, I think either way it goes, one of these guys, they have to go over 25.5. Whether Embiid plays or not, that's a big question. So I'm going over.
0: Yeah. With Joel Embiid, whether he plays, is going to be under 25.5 points. Whether Embiid plays or not, Maxey will be over 25.5 points. I can see him getting 30. But how many shots is it going to take for him to get that 30? If he gets 30 points and it's less than 20 shots, that's a good shot. That's a good chance for Philadelphia. If it's 20 or more, that's going to be bad. That means taking way too many shots and nobody else is getting the basketball.
5: All right, Freddie. Shannon was beside himself when Mitchell Robinson missed game two, but he's probable tonight. The block total
6: for
5: him.
6: Well, can I say this first, E? If y'all can just only like see the text messages from Shannon Penn during that game the other night. It was like the Knicks were down damn 15 points.
0: I know.
5: His block total, though, on DraftKings Sportsbook was over under 1.5 blocks. Freddie, what do you think?
0: Yeah, he's getting two tonight. He's going to be in that lineup. Guys will try to challenge him. It's not going to end well for the big man. Yeah, I think he gets at least two tonight. I'll take the over.
6: Yeah, I'm going over as well.
5: Let's go to the Timberwolves and Spurs tonight. Anthony Edwards over under 2.5 three-pointer made, Harry.
6: I'm going to go over because of a knee injury. It's going to force him to probably rely a little bit more on the jump shot and not go into the lane and, you know, force the athleticism. I'm going over.
0: What he said. Real quickly, let's move on.
5: Last one here. We got the alien, Victor Wembanyama, over under 38.5 points plus rebounds, Freddie. What do you like in that one?
0: Oh, he's getting 40. I'll take the over on that one.
6: I'm going over as well. Stretch Armstrong is going to be on one tonight in Minnesota.
0: Yeah, that's got 25-15 written all over. 25 points and 15 rebounds.
5: If you had to guess whether we were getting more of a game one or game two in the Spurs-Wolves series in game three, what would you guess?
0: Game two. I mean, game one, I'm sorry.
6: Yeah, I'm going game one as well.
0: Yeah, there won't be a blow the rest of this series. But they blew themselves out, meaning J.J. Redick, Austin Reeves, and Jaylen Brown. Who looked worse by complaining about a loss? That's next on Freddie and Harry on ESPN Radio and ESPN+.
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0: I'm Ed Mangan. Running back Breece Hall is staying with the Jets. Agent Nicole Lynn of Clutch Sports says Hall is getting a three-year, $45.75 million extension, which includes $29 million in guarantees. And while the NFL will not be using replacement referees, the League and the Referees Association have ratified a seven-year collective bargaining agreement, and the NFL schedule will be released on Thursday for 2026. To the NBA, it's the Knicks and the 76ers tonight. ESPN's Myra Metcalf says anything less than at least a trip to the finals would be a failed season in New York.
21: You fired Tibbs because you said he wasn't good enough to get you to the finals. You brought in Mike Brown, who Sacramento had fired, and you said this is the guy, right? If they don't get to the finals, I mean, this to me is a failure of a season, and it's a failure of a coaching hire.
2: Joel Embiid remains questionable for tonight. You can hear the game on ESPN Radio. Our coverage is getting underway in about 90 minutes. Also tonight, the Spurs and the Timberwolves, that series tied at a game apiece. The Mavericks have hired former Blazers assistant GM Mike Schmitz to oversee their franchise's day-to-day operations. Hockey tonight, Canadiens and Sabres, Buffalo up 1-0. Knights and Ducks, series tied at 1.
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0: Love Friday edition of Freddie and Harry. Thank you very much. With the sons of Maddie Coleman and Mrs. Douglas. He's Harry Douglas. I'm Freddie Coleman on the ESPN app, SiriusXM Channel 80, as well as tune in. And don't forget to tell that smart speaker to play ESPN Radio and check us out on ESPN Plus. OG Anunoby is not going to play game three tonight for the New York Knicks. That was just coming down right now, that information, that hamstring strain. He is not going to play game three tonight, for the Knicks against the Philadelphia 76ers. We'll elaborate exactly what that means for both of those teams, that game three happening. We'll do that in about 10 minutes. But it's time for you to take over the nation and take over the show. Whatever you got to say, keep it clean, because sometimes this is the family program at 888-SAY-ESPN, 888-729-3776. One of our new favorites is Los in Virginia. Mr. Los, what you got for us?
1: What's going on? My name is Loso, and this is the Freddie and Harry Show. Shannon and E on the boards and comms. Give me 15 seconds before you turn me down. Come on, going live on a little Friday. I want to show a little love the right way, so I'm headed home to see my lady with my 5 hour energy, baby. Hey, happy Mother's Day to your wives and mothers. I love y'all, man. Y'all know it's my favorite show.
2: That's what I'm talking about, Los. That was outstanding.
0: Los, take a bow, my friend. That was in rhythm, perfect cadence, perfect harmony. He didn't need a band. He was his own band.
2: And he threw that 5 hour energy.
0: Absolutely. Product placement by Los in Virginia. There we go. Exactly. Give him a standing ovation. One of our other favorites is Steal a Wine in Georgia. Steal a Wine, what you got for us?
3: Hey, fellas, had a rough night. Okay. Let me thank Harry. Harry, I had a bad day. My kid's father was unalive yesterday, man. I just had a bad day. He wasn't a good guy, but I didn't wish that upon anybody. Mm-hmm. And I went to the mailbox, sent it down, and guess what I got? I got that autograph, beautiful autograph from RC. So let me just say, man, you picked me up, and I got your back against all them New York haters, because we still sharpening that tomahawk, and we going to be swinging at the Metropolitan.
2: Well, not this year. I'll say this, man. I'm going to keep Freddie, Shannon, and E-Dawg, we're going to keep your family in our prayers. And I'm glad the autographs were able to put a smile on your face. Shout out to Mama Douglas. She was able to send that off last week to you. But, man, we're going to keep you in our prayers. You know you're one of our favorites and always will be.
0: Yeah, no doubt about that. And believe me, stand on our shoulders as well, because let us lift you up, because sometimes it's okay to not have to be the strong person. Sometimes a rock needs a rock. There are plenty of people as strong as a rock but don't have another rock to lean on. It's okay to look for other rocks to help you out as far as that goes. Being strong for everybody is fantastic, but sometimes you can need somebody else to lean on when somebody else is not going to be there for you. No doubt about that. I love that. We got Los from Virginia with that, and Steel LaJuan getting his autograph, and that lifted up his day. That makes me feel better, even with a tough time that Steel LaJuan in Georgia is going through.
2: And that's what life is all about, right? How can we lift each other up during times that aren't so shiny, right? Yeah. Mm-hmm. And Steel LaJuan, man, like I said, we appreciate you. We love you. And thank you for always listening to us and calling in. And we got your back no matter what. You and your family, man.
0: He is Harry Douglas. I'm Freddie Coleman. It's a Mother's Day Love Friday edition of Freddie and Harry, presented by Progressive Insurance. Like we mentioned about 5 minutes ago, no OG Anunoby for game three for the Knicks tonight. So who has to step up to make sure it's a sweep and not a 2-1 series? This is ESPN Radio, the ESPN app, and ESPN Plus.
2: 13. Harry Douglas here. 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
17: I'm Ed Bank, and we've got NBA playoff basketball coming up on ESPN Radio at the bottom of the hour with the Knicks and the 76ers, but New York will be without OG Anunoby. He is out with a right hamstring strain and will not play in tonight's game. Josh Hart and Mitchell Robinson will go for New York. No word yet on Joel Embiid status for Philadelphia. Our coverage gets underway at the bottom of the hour. Meanwhile, the Spurs and the Timberwolves are the second game of the night. That series tied at a game apiece. It is an off night for the Lakers and Thunder. ESPN's Q Myers doesn't agree with the argument that LeBron James may not be getting enough calls in this series.
18: LeBron James shot 316 free throws this year. 316, not counting the postseason. Come on, man. He talking about the little guys and theatrics? Has he seen LeBron James and his theatrics?
17: That series resumes tomorrow night in Los Angeles. Hockey tonight, Sabres host the Canadiens in an hour. Buffalo looking to go up 2-0, and the Knights and Ducks score up that series tied at a game apiece. In baseball, as first reported by the California Post, confirmed by ESPN, Dodgers pitcher Blake Snell is coming off the injured list. He will make a start tomorrow night against the Braves.
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1: Damn it, Freddie, I'm going to get right into it. 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Hey, yo! Okay. It's Love Friday. It's me and Hood night. It's Love Friday.
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0: Their families.
1: Yeah, so we are out at the Lees Family Forum here in Henderson. As John said, the Southern Nevada Sports Hall of Fame, the class of 2026 goes in today. Mark Davis, of course, we know who Mark Davis is, only owns one of the most recognizable football teams in the entire world. Tim Gergerich, who, of course, a longtime assistant for Jerry Tarkanian at UNLV, was in the NBA as an assistant and also was a short-time UNLV head coach as well, goes in. Ryan Moore, one of the best amateur golfers out of Las Vegas. He was incredible at UNLV, an individual NCAA champion in 2004. Of course, was on the PGA Tour as well. Mark Warkentine as well, Tark assistant as well, and an NBA executive for a long time. And then John, the first ever recipient of the Legacy Award goes to Cliff Findlay, who, of course, we know the Findlay family across the valley.
0: Oh, yeah. Good class. Looking forward to talking with Moore a little bit later to get his thoughts on what his thoughts are here, being into the hall, getting in, what it means for his family. The Davis connection, we talked a little bit about the community and what it means there for the Las Vegas Raiders and what their impact has been. And also just, you know, the unique connection of being in a Sports Hall of Fame for a city that you didn't really have connections to until recently and what that means for him and for others. And then we know about the connections to the Valley for all of our other folks here. So it is a good night, and it's good to see the community get together. As I have gotten a little bit older and had kids, I have also come around to kind of enjoying and appreciating what it means to have a community. And so events like this, I'm not as jaded as I seem. I'm down with this kind of stuff.
1: You don't seem that jaded.
0: Just a little grumpy, I guess.
1: Yeah, a little. Yeah.
0: It's the Cofield years I've been working on.
1: A little grumpy,
0: yeah,
1: but nothing too crazy from you there, John. But again, a beautiful event. It's out here is the Lees Family Forum here tonight. They've also have a really good auction out there. By the way, just so you know, John, I went down there before the fire alarm went off, which is why we were on here 2 hours two minutes late, I should say. Here are some of the auction items that are they're up for grabs here tonight, including the Fernando Mendoza signed helmet.
0: Yep.
1: Which, by the way, his have you seen a signature before, John, or no?
0: No, I have not.
1: It is an F and in Mendoza as large as humanly possible.
0: Okay. Part of the brand, man. You got to get it out there. It's Fernando Mendoza. He's going to be the future of the franchise and a dominant force in our city for a very long time, we would hope.
1: Absolutely. Max Crosby signed helmet, and Brock Bowers, and Ashton Jeanty, and A.J. Cole. Plenty of Raiders gear up for grabs in the silent auction. And also, a Sam Darnold signed football that has a Jet logo on it.
0: You going to get it?
1: Oh, just rubbing the salt in the wounds for me, right? You know what? It probably will go for too much, but if we had a Cofield and Company budget, John, we probably would have gone out and gone ahead and see, there we go, perfect. The photographer for tonight's event just showed JVT. Isn't that perfect?
0: That's good.
1: That signature for Fernando.
0: It's a very it's very elegant signature.
1: Yes.
0: Some are mine. I would describe mine as jagged, rigid. It's sharp. But that one's very flowing. It's very beautiful, actually.
1: Mine changes every single time.
0: Yeah.
1: So we'd have a very hard time if your signature would be worth more than mine, 100%. But
0: you got to be careful with that. So I've known people that have gotten in trouble with not having a consistent signature. So when it came to voting, things like that, they would actually not, they didn't let this person fly because the signature they had on file was too different from the signature they had.
1: So I know what my signature is on my license.
0: Okay.
1: So I know if I have a very important official document, that it's got to look like that.
0: Okay.
1: So I at least have an idea of what that is. But you are right, especially in the era where we were. I don't think I voted in person since I lived in Missouri. It's all been via mail-in.
0: Oh, you're one of those, huh?
1: Yeah,
0: let's get to the details on this.
1: But I'm careful on that to make sure that the signature doesn't have to be cured, John.
0: Sure.
1: So there we go. Great event, though. This venue is awesome here down at the Lees Family Forum. We're doing the math. I got like 50 tables of eight down there, John.
0: Yep.
1: It's going to be an amazing night here.
0: Yes, it is. Yes, it is.
1: So one other thing that's going on tonight. By the way, we have a loaded show here. As JVT said, we will have Ryan Moore, one of the inductees tonight in the 5 o'clock hour. We are going to effort others from the class. We'll see if the availability during the show. We'd love to be able to talk to any of them if they are able to make it up. If not, we understand it's a busy night for all the inductees.

0: 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It's Aaron Taylor, your real estate guy. If you're hearing this right now, guess what? So are all the buyers.
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9: We'll have Mark shortly as we effort him on the Friday. Jeff Parles, John Von Tobel, Southern Nevada Sports Hall of Fame. It got very quiet in here for a moment. It is the 2026 class going in tonight. Lee's Family Forum, Southern Nevada Sports Hall of Fame. And we talked about in the open, John, a very good class. We will talk to one of the members of said class, Ryan Moore, in the 5 o'clock hour here tonight. As we'll be ready to rock with Ryan, was on the PGA Tour, an individual champion at UNLV in the early 2000s.
10: Yep, can't wait to talk to him. Very decorated golfer, especially in his time over at the University of Nevada, Las Vegas. And dare we say, an intriguing story with some pretty good things that we can ask him about. I'll tease it like that.
9: Okay.
10: Yeah.
9: That's a good way to put it.
10: Yeah.
9: Because you've even got me, got the gears churning in my brain.
10: That's right.
9: So there we go. That's also what we call in the business a professional tease. Well done. Good job, John. All right, let's, while we're waiting on Mark, Knights tonight, game 3, John, they take on Anaheim at the old pond, of course, now the Honda Center. We talked about this at length yesterday with your VSiN co-host, Stormy Bonatoni, about this, where VGK has relatively been, let's say, thoroughly outplayed through the first two games.
10: Relatively
9: of this year.
10: Thoroughly outplayed?
9: Relatively thoroughly. I want to get as many multiple syllable words as I can, but I'll go with thoroughly. I'll go thoroughly outplayed, even though it's 1-1. And if it wasn't for the goaltending of Carter Hart, this could very easily be a 2-0 series lead for Anaheim. And, John, we mentioned it a little bit yesterday. It's as simple as just creating more chances. If you're VGK's offense, you need to create more chances if you're going to have a shot in this series.
10: Yeah, that's really what it is. There's twofold, right? It's Carter Hart, the way that he's played. It's, by extension, the power play, which has killed nine power plays for the Anaheim Ducks. You can talk about that as being a little bit of luck and variance. I mean, nine straight after Anaheim, by the way, converted on almost 50% or exactly 50% of their power play opportunities in the series against Edmonton. So you're not going to, one would assume, continue to get away with that on these penalty kills as the series moves forward. And then when you look at the way that this has gone for them, like you said, in terms of high danger chances, at even strength, Anaheim has more high danger chances in both games than Vegas does. If you look at shot share for the series against Anaheim, the Ducks have more.

0: the shot share at even strength. This has got to be something where if you're the Knights, you've got to be able to figure out what you want to do with your offense and figure out to get some opportunities here. The expected goals four, well on the edge of Anaheim two. It is a series that, frankly, you should feel lucky that you're tied 1-1 coming out of the first two games the way that they went. And by the way, the other point of variance, as we all well and know, we have many years ago hashtag not a major, and now we have hashtag not icing, because you're pretty lucky that that was not icing, even though it was. And you get away with it on the subsequent play after that that essentially gives you the backbreaking and game-winning goal.
1: That was the key to the whole operation in game one, yep. You could argue, was getting that non-call to go in your favor if you're Vegas, and obviously it did with the victory in game number one. You know, I got on Carter Hart a lot in the opening round series. I thought he did not play well until game six, which he was excellent in. He's been really good so far in these first two games of the series. I just don't trust VGK's offense at the moment, and I'm not sure what the quick fix is. Now, it's interesting because, John, what would you say, like, going into this series, defensively speaking, for Anaheim versus Utah? Pretty similar-ish profiles defensively. I personally like Dostal a little bit better than Velji up in Utah. If you look at the goal, like just the goals allowed all year, Utah was a significantly better defensive team. But that's not how this has played so far in these first two games of the series, where Anaheim has looked like a high-end defensive team, even if they weren't during the regular season.
0: Yeah, I think they've looked pretty good in that regard. I think at times watched this Vegas Golden Knights offense throughout the season look a little constipated, which is why we have the change at coach in the midst of the regular season with not that much time left. I think it's why you see Torts tinkering as much as he is with some of these lineups, you know, moving around guys, different lines, trying different things, changing power plays, things of that nature. We talked a little bit about the new Carlson line the other day and how effective that was for them out shooting Anaheim. I think it was 4-1 was the official time on ice when those three were together. So I think all of those things lead to you just got to keep kind of pushing buttons, it would seem, until you figure out how Anaheim has been really congesting you to the extent that your offense has not produced much of anything in terms of high danger chances or any opportunities. You can't win a series if all you're doing is trying to convert low danger chances, because that's exactly what they are. Unless you're facing a goaltender that is absolutely abhorrent, which at this point, I think in between the pipes, you're serviceable enough if you're Anaheim, that's not going to be able to get it done.
1: By the time that we're back on the air on Monday for this show, John, where does this series stand at? Because game three tonight, game four on Sunday evening at Anaheim.
0: I think it's 3-1 Anaheim going back to Vegas on Tuesday.
1: You think it's 3-1?
0: I mean, as we talked, we were on odds, but I said I think it was Anaheim in seven. I thought that I have not been as impressed with Vegas as we've talked about throughout this regular season. We obviously know about just constantly getting these overtime victories and getting the points in all of these matchups. And I know at times you can view those as positives, but it also shows, look, we talk about this when it comes to the big picture in sports all the time, when you're trying to project or what it means for the views of success. When you're constantly getting on the right side of the coin flip that is overtime in whatever sport it is, it's generally not a long-term proposition for you being a consistently good team.
1: I'm going to stand pat with my Vegas and six.
0: Sure.
1: There's no reason, unlike with the Cavs, there's no reason to bail at this point. I think it'll be 2-2. I think this series actually follows the exact same pattern that we saw in the Utah series, where Anaheim will win tonight. It'll be 2-1. And then Vegas will win three straight. Now, the one difference here is if you're Vegas, you have to find your offense, where it did disappear for two games in the opening round series. It disappeared in games two and game three. And then all of a sudden they found it early in game four, nearly blew the whole ball lax, and then found a way in overtime in game four and then again in game five. But this is the one thing, though, John, and you mentioned it, where this has been a wayward season, to put it politely. A wayward season where they were the VGK was pretty fortunate to win the division. I think we can all say that with the way the season went. The hot streak down the last eight games with Torts really bailed them out and changed the whole path for the postseason, where if they hadn't won the division, they would have seen this Anaheim team in round one. And quite frankly, I don't know if that would have I don't know if that would have played different than how Anaheim played against Edmonton.
0: Mm-hmm.
1: I think seeing Anaheim one round later actually helps VGK. So I'll stick with Vegas in six. I think Anaheim wins tonight. I think Vegas wins on Sunday, and then it's a make-or-break game five at the Fortress on Tuesday night.
0: Should mention that Tortorella, the news for today, is that he's changing the third pairing on the blue line here. So Caden Korzak's going to get benched, and Dylan Coghlan's going to come in. He's going to skate with Ben Hutton. So that is a change that we're at least going to see here for tonight. We'll see how much that affects and changes things, as we've talked about. I think your issues are a little bit more offensive than what you've gotten on the back end, but either way, you don't want to allow Carter Hart to get peppered with shots the whole time too, which Anaheim can do in some bunches. So at least one change for Vegas tonight.
1: So that that Hutton was actually with the Silver Knights up until last week, if memory serves me correctly. Again, with the big team now, and as John said, on the third defensive pairing. Other NHL for the weekend ahead, John. We can just go back to tomorrow, or yesterday real quick. Go back to yesterday. Carolina well on their way to finishing this off tomorrow night in Philadelphia, where, look, I know the East is weak. I know Carolina is clearly the best team in the Eastern Conference all year and now showing in the postseason. But there has to be something said where you could go in a sport as difficult as it is in hockey to handle your business in the postseason. They're one win away from going 4-0-4-0, which would be, I mean, pretty much unprecedented. And you're in a scenario where that Buffalo-Montreal series already started late to begin with. They could legitimately have that series done before Buffalo-Montreal play Game 3 on Sunday. And that is, and Carolina's obviously favored in Game 4.
0: Mm-hmm. Yeah, this has been pretty impressive, obviously, for Carolina. But I think what's been more impressive is the narrative around this team. A team that has failed to break through, as we have talked about so many times, and now to be as dominant as they have been in a new-looking Eastern Conference field with none of the big boys that have scared you off the last few years there to push you away, this is a very big opportunity for you. And I would assume, because we talk about rest versus rust all the time, and, hey, do you want this much layoff and whatever it's going to be? You know, if you have a sweep on your hands and all of a sudden the other series, God forbid, goes seven games, that's a really long layoff. I think at this point of the year, it is beneficial to get rest. I think it is rust only if they come out slow, and it is rest if they come out hot. Right. There's no real correlation to it, and people just point to one or the other depending on what the result of the first game is. But I think this team has been wildly impressive, and I would consider it a failure if they don't break through and get to the Stanley Cup final. I think they're going to run into a brick wall in the Colorado Avalanche, it would seem. But this scheduling is crazy. The fact that you could end your series and the other team's not even a Game 3 yet, or the other series isn't even a Game 3 yet, is absolutely wild that they have scheduled it this way.
1: I mean, they could legitimately end up with 10 days off.
0: Sure.
1: Because if I don't think Montreal and Buffalo will go 7. I don't think it will. But there's an opportunity that it does. And Game 7 is scheduled for May 18th.
0: Mm-hmm.
1: It's May 8th. The Carolina series, if they win tomorrow, will end on May 9th. The earliest you're starting the East Finals, May 20th. And realistically speaking, you're probably not starting until May 21st.
0: Right.
1: So that's 11 days, 12 days potentially for Carolina, where I'm with you, where in hockey I think it is more, the rest is, it ends up being more restful than rustful. I know rustful is not a word, but mm-hmm. we all get what I'm saying there. But it's just, boy, it's just crazy that this is, like you said, this game. But again, the Montreal series ended so late. The Montreal series against Tampa ended after the Philly-Carolina series started.
0: Yeah.
1: So that's the fault of that. The other West series, you mentioned it, the brick wall of the Colorado Avalanche. They have a chance to go up 3-0 also. I really feel like Minnesota's too good to get swept out of here. But their goaltending has just been absolutely brutal through two games in this series. And it's not like it's just been one guy. They've obviously tried Gustafson out in Game 2, and that didn't work either, John.
0: Well, and the logic was supposed to be that they were giving the Wall of St. Paul a couple of days off because he had just played some high-leverage hockey, 7 straight starts, and that didn't really work out for him, obviously, and Jasper Wallstedt. So I think it was announced before Gustafson took the ice, even, that no matter what the result was going to be in Game 2, that it was Wallstedt's job that he was going to take over. So I don't think they're grasping at straws so much as, hey, look, neither one is playing particularly well. And it's just hard. I mean, you look at the first game, that was obviously the 9-6 back-and-forth affair. We saw Colorado generate 19 high danger chances in that game at even strength. They're just skating circles around these guys, and they're doing this too. I mean, this is they're doing this, Minnesota, I should say, a little beat up as well. They've got some injuries that they're dealing with as well. So there's just a lot that I think is going to be a problem for Minnesota. Maybe going back home, you can steal one. I don't believe in hockey. It has seemed to be as strong. You know, there's that trend in the NBA. Team down 2-0 going back home, putting their best foot forward in that first game back in front of your home crowd, especially in the first half. I don't think home ice really translates that much because of the variance of hockey and how much a goaltender impacts each and every game. But you're not going to win three straight against this team. So if you're going to win this series, you have to win game three. Because I don't see a scenario, or excuse me, four straight. So like, I don't see a scenario in which you're going to fall down 3-0 and climb out of that hole against Colorado.
1: I don't see a scenario where they win more than two in a row in this series. Which means...
0: Well, shoot, you don't need to. Just 2-0, give up one, and then 2-0. There you go.
1: Well, that's what I mean. For Minnesota, you're pretty much done in that scenario, right? So it's just all over. But if they're going to have any chance, obviously you got to get it done tomorrow. And then the other series, which gets going with Game 2 tonight, Buffalo and Montreal. Buffalo looked much better, but then you look at the regular shot attempts. I mean, Buffalo only had 16 shots on goal in game one. It was just not a good day for Dubes. But, boy, I picked Montreal before the postseason to come out of this pod. It just feels like when you got the train rolling down the hill, like Buffalo has it right now, where they find a way to win this series, and then you lose to Carolina. Who cares? You haven't been in the playoffs in 14 years. This group was supposed to be a borderline playoff team at best. Mission accomplished already for Buffalo, but I think they win tonight, and I think they make this very hard on Montreal when going back to Centre Bell over the weekend.
0: Yeah, I trust you a little bit more on this. You seem to have a better read on the Canadiens, but for the most part, Buffalo has been a team that I think going back to about January or so, like statistically they had been a group that really looked the part, and they really started to show it. I know they were not as hot down the stretch, but I think you have some issues on your power play. Outside of that, they're good enough at all phases that they should be able to win this series, I think. But it is the stupidity of hockey, the fact that you can generate so few shots and so few high-danger chances and still come out on top.
1: Again, 1-0 in that series in favor of Buffalo. VGK again tonight. 6:30 scheduled puck drop, which means really 6:50, right? That's how we're operating this postseason for VGK on the road at the Honda Center in Anaheim tonight against the Ducks. All right, when we get back, we go to the hardwood, the NBA back in action postseason-wise. We'll also check in with our good friend Sam Panionovich later this hour right here at Cofield & Company, ESPN Las Vegas.
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0: Jeff Parles, it's JVT. A nice hush before the event gets going across the floor here, JVT.
1: Yes. Yes, there is.
0: So, great event going on. We've now learned that Fernando Mendoza has a very elegant signature, according to you, John.
1: Yeah, we saw a signature. I'd never seen it before, so it looked pretty good on the football. I wonder how much that's going to go for.
0: A lot.
1: Yeah.
0: I'll take the over.
1: Yeah.
0: I'll take the over on a lot of the good Raiders items that are up for auction in the silent auction at the event here at the Lee's Family Forum. All right, John, let's go to the NBA. I want to start with Oklahoma City and the Lakers, because you would have a better idea than me on this. Because the Lakers were quite angry yesterday throughout the entire game at the officials. Mm. Now, look, we know what the narrative is around Oklahoma City. I get it at this point. It's been going on for 2.5 years at this point with the quote-unquote foul baiting and the flopping and all that stuff. But was anything in that game last night justified the Lakers? I mean, Austin Reeves, usually pretty mild-mannered, went berserk on one of the refs last night. And then after the game, there was a little powwow at midcourt with the Lakers and the refs. And then Redick went after him in the postgame as well.
1: Yeah, I mean, I think the Reeves thing is something completely different, though, because it seemed that his issue was more of a manner of communication as opposed to the fouling and whatever it has to do with the Oklahoma City Thunder. As he had told one of the officials, was that, "You don't talk to me like that," called it disrespectful when they were talking in the little huddle that they had after the game. So it seemed that Reeves' issue was a little bit more about the way that the refs and one specifically was communicating with him throughout the game. So I wouldn't tie that in too much. You mentioned Redick's comments after the game saying that they were hard enough already in terms of playing them, and that they do have a bunch of guys that foul when they defend. And I think you can look at that and agree that there probably should be a few more things that should be called in this game. Any game misses some calls, and there were some for LeBron that he probably deserved a little bit more on, as Redick also said afterward. He said LeBron has the worst whistle of any superstar that he's ever seen. I don't know how I would quantify that, but the point is taken that there were a few fouls that were not called, while on the other side, some of the softer ones were called. Look, it didn't give them any sort of advantage. The advantage here is you were up 66-61 in the third quarter over Shai Gilgeous-Alexander and the Oklahoma City Thunder when Shai got his fourth foul, which was ruled a flagrant one. They went back and reviewed it, deemed that it wasn't a flagrant, but it was still a foul. So he had to sit. And what happens in the fourth quarter, or what happens at the end of the third quarter, the Oklahoma City Thunder go on a massive run with Shai sitting on the bench, and they take a 13-point lead going into the fourth. So from down 5 when Shai has to leave the game to up 13 by the time you get to the fourth quarter, that's where you're going to lose those games. You cannot be a minus in the non-Shai Gilgeous-Alexander minutes. And it speaks to how good the Thunder are. You know, the Thunder have a plus 35.8 net rating in the minutes without Shai on the floor this postseason. They've dominated teams when he's not playing. How in the world are you going to beat a team when you can't even win the minutes when their best player is on the floor? And not only not win them, get destroyed in those minutes.
0: The easy answer to that is you're not.
1: Yeah.
0: I mean, and look, credit to A.J. Mitchell, who did a great job leading the second unit, or the unit without SGA out there last night, who, by the way, what a player he's turned into, right? Like, this Oklahoma City just finds these guys, and they turn, yeah, I mean, incredible. But, you know, again, this just goes back to it, where we kind of said this the whole week, where if the Lakers were going to pull off a game in this series, everything was going to have to be perfect, at least for one day. And it hasn't been through these first two games. And look, the way that this series is likely going to go for them is they're going to have a very hard time getting more than one. If they get one, congratulations, you got your gentleman's sweep instead of getting swept out. Oklahoma City's just way better than
1: that. That depends.
0: Uh-oh.
1: Well, the gentleman's sweep. They have to win game 4 for it to be a gentleman's sweep.
0: Is it not technically a gentleman's sweep if they
1: this is one of my big sticking points. No, any 4-1 score is not a gentleman's sweep. A gentleman's sweep is you lose the first 3 games, and then, like a gentleman, I give you game 4 in front of your home fans before we go back to my place and I absolutely destroy you and end the series. That's a gentleman's sweep. It's got to be 3-1 and then
0: so close 3-1-1 out. Is the only way. So
1: yes.
0: You do not like this thing of 4-1 as a gentleman's sweep.
1: I don't think anybody's ever thought that.
0: Well, I sometimes I'll think of it.
1: Because what's the sweeping aspect of just if going 2-1-2? It's not a sweep, right?
0: It's a five-game series.
1: That's it. Well, I mean, yeah, it's
0: you
1: five-game
0: gave them
1: series.
0: Their first home game. That's courtesy to the home fans.
1: No, not at all. Gentlemen sweep. You go out there, you win the first three because you're about to sweep them. You give them the one, then you go back home and run.
0: It's not the same as the backdoor sweep, which is you lose game one and then win four in a row.
1: Yeah, I don't know if that's a – is that a term?
0: I mean
1: – a backdoor sweep?
0: When's the last time that's happened in an NBA series?
1: I have to look that up. I don't know off the top of my head.
0: I mean, it's been a while. Yeah. You normally don't.
1: I mean, we might get one in Minnesota. How about that? San Antonio? I don't think so. I think the Spurs are going to lose the series, but
0: – I would be shocked if that series doesn't go six, at least, in that one. The games tonight – well, actually – real quick, the other one yesterday, same thing with Detroit and Cleveland, where just this is not a great matchup for Cleveland at the moment. And look, they maybe win their home games, but it's going to be an uphill climb to get one in Detroit.
1: No, I think that simplifies it a little bit. Look, I have been a not defender of his, but it's hard to ignore the growing evidence that James Harden is just not a postseason player at this point right now. And you can point those things out without being over the top with criticism or calling him names or doing these sort of things. This is from Tim Bontemps. So James Harden yesterday, 10 points, 6 rebounds, 3 assists. He goes 3 of 13 from the floor, 0 of 4 from 3-point range. Takes one shot attempt in the fourth quarter. From Tim Bontemps of ESPN, the Pistons were 7 for 7 on drives to the basket when James Harden was the primary defender last night. They were 5 for 5 in the second half.
0: Is that good?
1: He is the first player to allow an opponent to be 7 of 7 or better on drives in a game, in a playoff game, since player tracking began. So not only are you not offering anything on offense, your defense along the perimeter has been abysmal, abhorrent. They're targeting you and having a 100% success rate. And a sex rate. That is absolutely insane. He's been very bad, but here's the thing. Your starting power forward had one rebound yesterday, Evan Mobley.
0: Yeah, it's not good enough.
1: You can't have it. So while I'm not so much a James Harden defender as I am a let's look at the whole picture and see why Cleveland is failing, and that's a really big reason why, but so too is the non-existence on the floor of Evan Mobley at times. That's a problem.
0: And it's been through two series now, too, at times, right? Like, even in that Toronto series. I mean, you lose all three road games. He had one game played in the low 90s, and you still didn't win it in Toronto as well.
1: Mm-hmm.
0: So it just, I don't know. You have not bailed on them yet, right?
1: No, why would I? You lost two games on the road. You can go back home and lose or win two straight games.
0: And unlike me, who was a coward and bailed before the series even started against Detroit.
1: Yeah, I'm pretty stubborn with those things. Look, I mean, we just saw it in this first round. If you're somebody who really wants to say this is over after being down 2-0, I would present to you the Celtics 76ers series in which the Celtics had 2 30-point wins, went up 3-1, and lost the series. I would present to you the Orlando Magic, who are up 3-1 in their series and up 20 in the second half against Detroit. I don't think I'm watching the Magic play the Cleveland Cavaliers this week. I think I'm watching the Detroit Pistons play them.
0: I'm going to say that no one will have a half with scoring less than 20 points in it.
1: Right. So I just, like, the whole point here being is I'm not so much stubborn as I am, why would I jump off the ship when the team that I picked is still alive and can still win?
0: We'll get the games tonight a little bit later in the show. But coming up next, our good friend Sam Panionovich. Sammy P joins us next here on Cofield & Company.
2: This is Brandi Flores with the Las Vegas Sports Network. Happy, happy Mother's Day to all the wonderful, amazing moms out there listening, but especially my mom, Susana Flores. Mom, I love you so, so much. Thank you for all that you do for me, Viv, and Junior. You are constantly setting the bar on how to be a hard worker and a loving mom. We love you so, so much and hope you have the best day ever because you deserve it. Happy Mother's Day.
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4: Accident, Durango Drive southbound. That's showing before sunset. Also, Eastern Avenue at Flamingo. Southern Beltway eastbound approaching Jones. Summerlin Parkway eastbound at the I-11. I-11 northbound at Cheyenne. And 15 southbound after Horizon.
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0: It's Cofield and Company. We're at the 2026 Southern Nevada Sports Hall of Fame inductions. We'll have one of the inductees, Ryan Moore, former PGA golfer, of course, a national champion at UNLV in 2004. Individual champion will be with us at about 5:30 here today. We are efforting Mark Davis. We hope maybe Mark Davis will just appear in the chair next to us, John.
1: I'm sure he will.
0: I'm sure he will, too. Joining us right now, it's our good friend Sammy P. with us. Sammy, happy Friday, my friend.
2: Happy Friday. I'm just watching the Sixers get bet as we speak. You know, once they make it official that Joel Embiid is available to play, people follow the news. So I see some fours in Vegas. I see a 4.5 at FanDuel. I'll tell you what, though, boys. I have no idea what's going to happen in this East. I mean, we all know the Thunder are winning the title. I don't know what's going to happen in the East.
1: That is insane when you really think about it, too, because I know they got blown out in Game 1. Maybe you can refresh my memory. I believe they closed as, what, 7.5, 8-point underdogs in Game 1, and that's with Embiid out there. But now you're back at home down to nothing, and Embiid's playing. We're up to 4. That's a ridiculous swing, Sam.
2: No doubt, and you know how it goes because Mitch and Pauly ruined this years ago. The first quarter line, I see some 2 and 2.5 on Philly. You know, you want to bet the team down 0-2 to cover the first quarter. Vegas has been on to that for a long time now. Thank you, Mitch and Pauly. So it is what it is. I was a Boston guy, full disclosure. I thought Jason Tatum wasn't this soft, but he is, so they're out. I can tell you this, though. The last 3 days, I've been just parlaying Oklahoma City title with other things. I know people don't want to hear, you know, a bunch of parlays and all that. And generally, I'm not a parlay guy. But OKC in the next round, I was talking to Jeff Sherman at the Westgate, who is very good at basketball and basketball numbers. And he says if OKC plays San Antonio next round, it's at least minus 250. If they get to the finals, which they will, wink, wink, he says he makes OKC minus 350 against the best East team, the Knicks. So if that's the case, why don't we just look at some OKC? So I've done some Oklahoma City to win the title with the Avalanche to win the Stanley Cup. That's about 3-1. And then I did Oklahoma City, Colorado Stanley Cup, and Portugal to win the World Cup. Jeff Parles, 50-1, baby.
0: I like that last one. Portugal's got a pretty good draw, all things considered. There are worse 50-1 bets that I've made. I know that, Sammy.
2: Well, here's the thing about that bet. I mean, obviously, I'm not exactly inventing the wheel all over again. But the good thing about that parlay, you have two things that are likely to happen. And I'm curious what John thinks about the Thunder to win the title. I mean, I don't think anybody's going to touch them. But so they win the NBA. Colorado potentially wins the NHL. Those postseasons end during group play of the World Cup. So from a chronological timeline standpoint, if those two legs come through and those two teams do their jobs, I'll be sitting on Portugal basically to win the World Cup at 50-1. And at that point, I could bet some France. I could bet some Spain. I mean, I could do whatever I want because I've got one team now. It's 50-1. So I could essentially create 3 or 4 live bullets off of that three-leg parlay. It's a real good lesson in creativity.
1: Yeah, I think they would be able to beat San Antonio. I know the regular season matchup didn't go their way, but I think it would be a tough series for them. But I have faith that the Thunder are going to be able to make enough adjustments to be able to get a little revenge against San Antonio if they face them, because I do think that Minnesota is going to be able to win this series here, Sam.
2: Okay, I would love that because I have some Minnesota championship stock, which I know is not going to win, but I was actually on Prop Swap this morning and I saw that somebody has a ticket that they bet on Minnesota at 300-1 to win the title, and they're trying to sell that right now for a nice pop. And I would love, not that the cash outs give you the greatest offers in the world, because obviously the books aren't scared of OKC losing that series, but you know, if somebody wants to offer me, you know, half of my wager or 40% of my wager, I'd consider it. It's crazy, though, having watched the Thunder, and obviously Jalen Williams hasn't played, they don't even look like they're trying. They're winning these games by double digits. Granted, Phoenix isn't anything special, and the Lakers are without Luka. But I'd be stunned if they didn't win the West. And, you know, most books have them near minus 300 to win the West. So, again, if that's the case, why not just put them in a couple of parlays and see what happens? Like an Oklahoma City title bet parlayed with Scottie Scheffler to win the PGA. That's a nice payout. And if that gets home, you know, you're in a really good spot.
0: Sammy P with us right now here on Cofield and Company. You know what? Since you brought it up, PGA Championship is in 6 days. Kind of snuck up on us here. Have you played anything yet on that, or is that wait till next week?
2: I don't really do much. I don't handicap golf. I rely on a lot of our friends. We all have the same friends. I mean, Scotty is 3.25 at a couple of books. It's so wild. You know, Scotty and Rory are single digits. And then you got everybody else. Cam Young was, I want to say around Christmas, Cam Young to win the PGA was 70-1 to win the PGA. And now I see him at 13 or 14-1. I mean, everybody's going to bet him. Maybe not everybody, but good grief. I mean, that's, talk about being late to the party. I mean, he's 70-1 at Christmas, and now he's, you know, 13, 14-1. They're going to bet DeChambeau. They're going to bet Matt Fitzpatrick. They're going to bet Oberg. That's another popular guy. I hate to give you the favorite, but as I just said, I'm basically nailing down parlays with Scotty to win the PGA, and I hope it happens. Nobody wants to hear me take the favorite, but he's so due, guys. Like he's been right around it. He just hasn't been in it, and I think next week he's going to really play well.
1: By the way, did you mention this when you were talking about Colorado? Liability-wise, is that one of the bombs that is floating out there for some of these books?
2: No, Colorado not so much because they were pretty smartly priced all season. I'll tell you what, Jeff Davis at Circa said we cannot have the Minnesota Wild win the Cup. That'd be a disaster. And, of course, I mean, who's betting Minnesota to win the Stanley Cup? That's a huge loser for Circa. So is Montreal. Montreal's down 1-0 to Buffalo. But speaking of Buffalo, I mean, that's a team that opened at Circa at 150-1 to win the Cup. In mid-November, Davis told me they went out to 350-1. So that's a pretty substantial price there. Now, they didn't write a bunch of action there. They did write a substantial bet at 125-1. And then there is a bet. This is crazy. There's a bet floating around Vegas. Somebody made a pop on an exacta. So the exact result, Colorado to beat Buffalo. They made this months ago. 600-1, guys.
0: Be a nice little payday, huh?
2: I'd take it.
0: Yeah, I would take it. I'd take it in a second, too. Sammy P with us right now. Well, you know what? You mentioned in the onset with the line on the Philly Nick game going up to 4, 4.5 now. I mean, do you think that's the peak on this in the next 10 minutes before this game gets going, or you think we see a little more of an escalator over the next 10 minutes?
2: Obviously, line subject to change. So that 4.5 is gone. The 4 at South Point is gone, too. So
0: okay.
2: To answer your question, yeah, I mean, in real time, I mean, in the last 10 minutes, this was bet up, and then it was bet
0: right back.
2: It looks like most books, yeah, 3.5 in most books. I'm doing nothing with it. I kind of wanted to bet Minnesota catching 5.5 at home. It sounds like John likes that one, too. But I don't love anything on the NBA board tonight.
1: Yeah, I took 5 with Minnesota, so not the best of the number. So I'm screwed because 5.5, you know, so I'm going to get absolutely torched here. But I will say that I have not lost faith in my Cleveland Cavaliers, Sam. I refuse to back down. They only lost 2 road games. Okay, all right. They go back home, they're going to be fine.
2: James Harden has always been a winner at this level. I mean, that's definitely a thing. But, I mean, who am I to talk? I had Jason Tatum and Jaylen Brown going to the finals, so I think we both whipped. I whipped much worse because you're still alive, but I'm dead.
1: I was going to say, don't tell me yet. All right? Never say never.
0: Oh, man. Sammy P, of course, you hear him every Friday with us here on the show, our gambling guy out on the East Coast. Sammy, pleasure as always, and enjoy your weekend, my friend.
2: All right. Everybody, good luck. Have a good weekend.
1: See you, bud.
0: Sam Panionovich. You know, I'll just say this, John, because as we've already well put it over the last few days, I abandoned the Cleveland ship in the middle of round one. Already, I abandoned it completely, which probably means they're going to find a way to win this series against Detroit. Yeah. That's probably what it's going to be.
1: It's not that big of a hole. We see teams come back from down 2-0 all the time.
0: Yeah, again, game number 3 of that series – tomorrow in Cleveland as the Cavs look to get on the board in this series. All right, when we get back, our big 4 at 4, we'll also talk to our good friend Chuck Esposito later in the 4 o'clock hour here on Cofield & Company.
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0: 4 o'clock hour here at Cofield & Company. Parles, JBT. We are on site in Henderson, Nevada, Lee's Family Forum, Southern Nevada Sports Hall of Fame inductions of 2026. I'll tell you all the inductees actually a little bit later this hour, including one that we will have on the show in our 5 o'clock hour, so be on the lookout for that. John, we're all set over there?
1: Yes.
0: Okay. Man, we're all set on the other side. So, John, you know what? Let's get to it. Let's go big 4 at 4. Let's go right into it, James.
12: Battleborn Injury Lawyers presents the Big 4 at 4. Number 4.
0: Oh, let's actually start with baseball here. You'll be able to hear the A's on one of our sister stations here today as the A's look to win 2 straight on the East Coast as they take on Baltimore. Fun story out of New York from John Heyman today with Pete Alonso apparently telling David Stearns, for lack of a better terms, that he can take his analytical model and shove it, for lack of a better term. Of course, Pete on now on the Orioles. For the A's, look, John, that series in Philadelphia kind of went how you and I both thought. They did not play well in the 2 games against the high-end pitchers. They see Andrew Painter, and they bombard him for 8 runs and 3 2/3 and a 12-1 win yesterday in Philadelphia.
1: Mm-hmm. So now you got to win a series that's winnable against the Baltimore Orioles if you're going to be a big boy here. So we'll see if they can get the Bradish today, which they should be able to considering the way the Bradish has been pitching. So you can still get something out of this road trip if you can take 2 out of 3.
0: So just again, I feel like we're going to be doing this on a weekly basis until things turn around in the American League. The Yankees are 26-12. Tampa's 25-12. How is Tampa 25-12?
1: Yeah.
0: That is remarkable that the Rays are that good. Hey, Tropicana Field is back and better than ever, 14-4 at home for Tampa. And then there are only 2 other teams over 500 right now. The Cleveland Guardians are 20-19, and your Athletics are 19-18, John.
1: Mm-hmm.
0: It is the bastion of mediocrity right now. The A's have a 1.5 game lead on Seattle, who's 18-20, a 2 game lead on Texas, who's 17-20. again, finding a way to expand a lead in a playoff race right now is important, because this league, you would imagine, will not be this mediocre all year long, but who knows, maybe it will be. Number three. So we mentioned this earlier in the week, and I'm curious, John, if this even moves the needle at all for you. The NFL and the NFL Referees Association have officially ratified their 7-year contract. Does that move the needle at all for you?
1: I mean, we heard about this, what, the other day?
0: This was 2 days ago that it was close.
1: Yeah, and then we had the report last week that when they handed out assignments, they gave them to their official or regular officiating crews. So, I mean, I think this is expected. So we're here at this point. I think it makes a lot of sense that we're here. The NFL doesn't want to go back to the officials that, or at least the replacement officials that gave them a little bit of a black eye all those years ago. And I think the officials want to work. So it doesn't move the needle too much, only because we saw this coming, I think.
0: It's important that they got it done. It's important that they didn't mess around too much with this, because you mentioned it. That was a disaster. Now, that's happened. So much has happened since then, because that was 2012. That was 14 years ago. So a lot has happened, obviously, in a decade and a half. But it was dreadful when it happened. Now, the interesting thing, so there's not full details on the agreement yet. I am fascinated to see what technology the NFL Referees Association is allowing the NFL to throw in, because I think it's important. We live in a day and age where we should get as close to everything as we can right, which obviously we know officiating is an inexact science. You're going to get things wrong. We know that. But when we got missed obvious face masks, that can be taken care of on replay. I mean, remember we had in a primetime game last year, they legitimately called the face mask on the wrong team. That would have been fixable in 30 seconds. It'll be super interesting to see what that entails, because that seemed to be the pushback, was the use of technology and the use of merit-based playoff assignments, which is honestly should be a given. So it'll be interesting to see how much the NFLRA caved on some of these things that at this point, John, should be givens for how gigantic the league's footprint obviously is.
1: Yeah, the use of technology, I think, would differ from the way that baseball uses technology, because Major League Baseball umpires are quite literally at every single turn being graded in front of everybody with this ABS system that is available now whenever a team wants to challenge. And I can understand the umpires wanting to push back on that. Now, we got news the other day, it was unveiled, that Major League Baseball umpires are actually in constant communication with those that run the ABS system during games, so they can work on their strike zone and constantly getting feedback. So that's a good thing. For the NFL umpires and referees, there's not really a ball strike call that would make you view yourself or the others, the people that watch the sport, view you as inadequate at your job for the most part. Outside of like play, you know, pass interferences, things like that, but those don't happen as often as a ball strike call. So I don't know what the resistance would be. Technology to get these first downs right, technology put the damn chip in the ball so we can understand if a guy's crossed the pylon or not would be very important as well. But I understand what the resistance would be, so I'm with you. I'm curious to see what they decided to give up there, because there's not that many that have the magnitude that the ABS system gives umpires now in baseball.
0: Number two.
12: Number two.
0: Well, this is a Vegas tandem here. Of course, we talked about it in the open, so we'll get back to that in a little bit, the Golden Knights and the Ducks. But, John, also today, the NFL announced that the schedule will be released on Thursday. This was interesting, because we talked to, you mentioned this to me off the air, that there was a delay that could have pushed this into June. That will not be the case anymore. So I will read to you real quick, John, the opponents that we already know for the Las Vegas Raiders. Okay? Obviously, you have your six AFC West games. Broncos, Chiefs, Chargers. Their AFC cross this year is the AFC East. Buffalo and Miami will come here. They'll go to the Meadowlands to take on the Jets, and they'll go to Foxborough to take on the Patriots. The other conference opponents, the Titans will come here. The Raiders will go to Cleveland to take on the Browns. Then the bad draw of the NFC West. The Rams will come here. The Seahawks will come here. The Cardinals will and the 49ers will be the road games. And then they also go to New Orleans. John, if there is any preferential to what you would hope to see here in this schedule, which, in all honesty, being in the AFC West, your schedule is always going to be more difficult to begin with because you have six games against, let's be real, three playoff caliber teams. Kansas City is going to regress to the positive more likely than not this year. Would you want the schedule more front-loaded or back-loaded if you had to choose this year with, again, the prospect of Kirk Cousins being the starter at the beginning of the season for the Raiders?
1: I don't think it really matters. I don't think they want to play Fernando Mendoza, so I think a lot of people listening would probably immediately say you want it front-loaded so all the easy games are for Mendoza at the back end of the season when he begins to play, but I think the Raiders seem pretty adamant, and listening to them speak, that they want this season to be one of development and practice for Fernando Mendoza. So maybe he starts week 18. I think that would probably be the greatest situation for Las Vegas because you were playing, I would assume, adequate enough football, especially with Kirk Cousins, that you only needed to pull the Fernando Mendoza lever at the end of the season. So I don't think it really matters too much.
0: I would say this. I agree with you that every evidence that we've been given, every piece of evidence, Kirk Cousins is going to be a starter of this team, barring injury, until at least the bye, right? I would say that's probably the minimum. And if it's an early bye, it could go well past that, which I would agree with you. If you're going to see Fernando Mendoza this year, you'd love some soft landing spots at the end of the year. You'd like to see that game against Tennessee probably be later in the game. Now, going to Cleveland in December kind of stinks, but it's not a particularly good team. Same deal with...
1: It's a good defensive team.
0: Yeah, but it's a game that, if you look at the schedule, that's going to be one of the games you give the Raiders a game they're probably going to be less than a field goal underdog in this year, which there may not be many of those this year. So, we'll see. It's always interesting because we know that we've known the 17 games for what? For 4 months now, since the season ended. We just don't know the order, but for some of these teams, like, I think we underrate the order sometimes because I do think for teams that may not be quite ready to compete, where if they get brutalized early in the schedule and get out like 1-6, and then you see the signs at the end of the year, that's more the team. Not like the high-end teams are all going to be the same. It doesn't matter what their sequencing is. But for a team like the Raiders, the sequence matters to if this will be a team that's picking in the top five again, or if this is a team that's picking closer to 15 when the NFL draft comes around in 2027.
12: Number one.
0: Just looking at this, there is a real chance that the Raiders are one of the five worst teams in the NFL, and three of the other five are on their schedule this year. Arizona, the Jets, and Cleveland. There's a real chance at that. Number one, we are out here at the Southern Nevada Sports Hall of Fame inductions here in the year 2026. Of course, the display over not too far from where JVT and I are sitting at about

0: 2004, Mark Workington, who, of course, was on Tarkanian staff and also a longtime NBA executive. And then Cliff Finley, who, of course, Finley, a big, very well-known family here in the Valley, as we know. Of course, the Finley Studios back back at the Lotus headquarters will be the inaugural recipient of the Legacy Award, John Von Tobel.
1: Yes, he was already inducted in 2001, so this is going to be a different sort of award here for Mr. Finley. And deserved in terms of his impact on the sports community out here and in Las Vegas. You mentioned the ties to the automobile industry and what he has done, what he chose to do, as opposed to going out to the Portland Trailblazers and playing for them back in the 70s. So I think Legacy and Finley go hand in hand. I think it makes some sense that despite being inducted in 2001 that you would come back and honor him again, considering the impact even since his induction the first time around back then.
0: The great class. We'll talk to Ryan Moore in the 5 o'clock hour here on the show. As again, we are out here until 6. You know what? Let's do giveaway right now. Caller number 7. You will have a chance to win a hat or a shirt, courtesy of Nevada Brew Works, and be in the running for the grand prize of a VIP table, which includes a brewery tour and 4 drink tickets at Nevada Brew Works.
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0: Hall of Fame class of 2026 going in later tonight. Again, that class includes Mark Davis, owner of the Raiders, Tim Gergerich, who was, of course, a longtime assistant at UNLV, also was in the NBA as an assistant, Ryan Moore, one of the best golfers, if not the best golfer in the history of the UNLV golf program, 2004 NCAA champion, and then Mark Markentine as well, going in a longtime NBA exec, and then Cliff Finley, the recipient of the Legacy Award, the first ever Legacy Award for the Southern Nevada Hall of Fame. Jeff Parles, John Von Tobel, our good friend Chuck Esposito joins us in about 25 minutes. Did you see this in the world of the NBA draft, John, today? Where Darren Peterson, Darren Peterson spoke to the to ESPN earlier this week. Because there was a lot of mystery with Darren Peterson injuries all year. The excessive cramping, the missed games early in the year that were unexplained. And Kansas never really explained it. And Darren Peterson blamed creatine, excessive creatine, on it. You're someone who's on the workout trail right now, John. Mm-hmm. I don't think I've ever heard this before.
1: No?
0: Where, well, at least in a high-level athlete where you're getting monitored on a daily basis, like I could hear, like someone like who doesn't know what they're doing, I could see it happening and heard of it, but not in this sort of level. This is a little bit surprising that this happened, in all honesty.
1: Well, I don't think it's so much about the overdose of creatine. So with creatine, from my experience with it, and they mentioned it in the article a little bit as well, you have to stay hydrated.
0: Yes.
1: When you're taking creatine. That's a big part of it. And, you know, you've seen me walk in with the gallon jugs and everything like that. So I take 5 milligrams of creatine every single day. And I assume that Darren Peterson's not taking them in the gummies that I take. Maybe it's probably a little bit more streamlined. I don't know. Maybe he is just eating 5 to 10 milligrams of creatine every day. But generally, the recommended amount is about 5 milligrams. And so if you're taking 10, 15, some people would say they take 20. And in an attempt to bulk up, as he said, if you're not staying hydrated, then that's going to cause some pretty big problems. And in the story from Ramona Shelburne, he even notes that there was a time where he was in the training room and he told them that essentially, like, you got to call 911 because I'm cramping up. I am not feeling great. I'm paraphrasing, obviously. They had to give him an IV. They had to rehydrate him. And so we did hear cramps throughout the regular season. That was one of the regular things that we heard. And a lot of people just called him a wimp and a whiny baby. And with that knowledge already at hand, and now hearing that he was trying to bulk up and taking excess creatine, I think it makes a lot of sense that he would be dealing with this and that this was a problem. It also makes sense why near the tail end of the year, NCAA tournament time, there was really no questions about the availability when it came to the cramping at the very least, and that it was more about hard contact injuries or anything like that. So I think it makes all the sense in the world. And it also goes back to, you people on Twitter are idiots. and I'm not looking, I look at Jeff when I say that. No, but I'm serious. I mean, social media absolutely sucks. And granted, I'm on it, so I'm like, I guess I'm part of the problem to an extent because I support it. People are sitting here alleging that he's just some pansy who can't handle it and is selfish and only cares about himself and the NBA and is taking himself out of games, when the reality is, as it always is, there's something else there that you have no idea what you're talking about. And sure enough, this makes all the sense in the world that he would be dealing with this. If he weans off the creatine, stops taking it, and takes care of himself and hydrates a little bit better, then guess what? He's fine. And he ended the year on a strong note, at least in terms of availability.
0: So I'll ask you this. By the way, the draft lottery is on Sunday.
1: Yeah.
0: Which, boy, there is a lot of moving and shaking that can happen based off of where teams land. I know your Clippers, even though their pick is going to Oklahoma City, if Indiana can fall out of the top five, your team would end up with the sixth overall pick in that scenario, which would be a pretty good day at the office for the Clippers. But again, you know, this also, like, this was actually a very good report for Darren Peterson to me, for all the reasons you said, where this was not a want issue, like a lot of people were incorrectly saying. That this was, let's face it, it was a mistake that could happen. Like, I know this happens to people who are trying to do what you're doing, John. I know that. But, like, I have not heard this in a circumstance that's a lot more of a controlled environment like playing for the University of Kansas is for Darren Peterson. And the fact that also, too, other than that odd one on the Monday night against Houston, or no, Arizona, excuse me, where he clearly either had the flu or he had a bad virus and didn't play, he played everything down the stretch.
1: Correct.
0: And that is, look, for the NBA prospects, I think a good thing. I know we had this conversation yesterday. I still would have picked A.J. DeMonte if I'm picking number one, regardless of who's at the top. Now, if you look at the draft lottery odds right now.
1: The actual odds, right? Not the betting odds.
0: No. Yeah. Wait, are the betting odds different than the actual
1: odds? Of course
0: they are. Well, we don't have a rig the lottery for a certain team, obvious one like last year, though.
1: Yeah, the top three selections right now are the top three teams with the highest chance at number one overall pick. Washington, Indiana, and Brooklyn with 14%. Then it's Utah and Sacramento, 11.5%. Memphis is 9%. Atlanta via New Orleans, 6.8%. Dallas, 6.7%. Then you get to some longer shots, 4.5% for Chicago, Milwaukee at 3, Golden State at 2, Thunder at 2, 1.5 for, it goes on.
0: Does Atlanta have the better of the New Orleans-Milwaukee picks this go-around?
1: Yeah, they have. Atlanta has right now the 7th best odds at the first overall pick. So, or not 7th best, but 6.8%. They are 7th right now.
0: So they would either end up with New Orleans or Milwaukee, whoever ends up better, right?
1: No, they have New Orleans.
0: They have New Orleans, yeah. Okay. I don't know where I saw that. And of course, the Clippers pick goes to Oklahoma City, and then Indiana's pick would go to the Clippers if it ends up 6, correct?
1: No, 5 through 9.
0: 5 through 9?
1: Yeah.
0: Okay, so it can't go lower than 6.
1: No.
0: So it's basically if the...
1: Well, it can. 5 through 9.
0: Well, I think based off the odds, I think they're 2nd. I don't think they can fall further than 6. That's what I'm saying.
1: Okay.
0: So if it's 5 or 6, it's the Clippers pick, which would be a huge break for the Clippers in the
1: sure.
0: year. But again, Washington, boy. Can anyone that's in this draft save the Wizards, John?
1: Well, the Wizards got a pretty good young core. Remember, too, they also have Anthony Davis and Trae Young. So,
0: is Anthony Davis ever going to play a game for them?
1: I would say so, yeah. I think so.
0: I know Trae Young is, yeah. But boy, talk about a trade that, at least for Atlanta, was addition by subtraction, at least for this year. I don't know. I don't know if that
1: was. I mean, maybe it was. I don't know. They didn't really look that great in the postseason.
0: Well, what, being down 60 on your home floor is not a bad thing, right, John?
1: I mean, I guess they made it, but they didn't do much with it.
0: You know, I'll just say this because you're a very logical guy when it comes to the NBA, which almost all of the other people that I talk NBA with, for the most part, other than a few select, are not logical. So who would you like to see win the lottery and have the pick of the litter? Or because of how good the top of the draft is this year, John, that it doesn't really matter as much to be picking number one as it does in some other years because there's no generational piece this go-around. There's no generational piece. You have 3 high-end pieces, but none of them are a Wembanyama or even Cooper Flagg of a year ago.
1: I mean, I don't think it really matters. I don't really care who gets first overall pick. I guess for funsies, I would say I hope the Thunder get it just so I can see the chaos of what that would bring.
0: Oh, man.
1: It would be a lot of fun in terms of if the Thunder go on after the lottery, they get the first overall pick, and then they go on to win the NBA Finals. It would just be so much fun to see how the NBA and the people around it and media and fans on social media would handle the Thunder winning that with a 1% chance.
0: Would he keep the pick? Would they keep the pick, do you think?
1: Yeah, I mean, I don't see why not. Because in your what you're talking about is flipping it. I mean, flipping it for what? You got a lot of high salaries on your roster already. You're going to flip that number one overall pick for another high salary. No, I think you're going to keep it.
0: Yeah, and then you end up with either a boy. That'd be a pretty good landing spot for Darren Peterson.
1: Yeah, or any
0: of them.
1: Or DeMonta, right.
0: Or I don't even know who would even be the best fit. I think they would all fit great down
1: yeah,
0: there.
1: Yeah, I mean, they've done such a good job. And remember, too, they still have Nikola Topic, so that would be fun. But, yeah, in terms of that, or I guess I would say if you wanted, real fun and depth to it, Utah's going to be very good next year. You go and get Jaren Jackson Jr. You have Lowry Markkanen. Keontae George has been a very good and fantastic developmental story for them, who took a really solid step forward. They've got a lot of good young pieces, and they're going to be on the upswing in a very big way next year. If you were to add a Darren Peterson or A.J. Dabonsa to that group, they got Ace Bailey. That's a ton of fun for a team that can make a really big step forward next year and maybe find themselves in the Western Conference Finals.
0: I would have. Oh, you're going that far?
1: Oh, yeah, they're very good. Their roster is very, very, very good.
0: Okay. I knew they would be like top six good with an addition of one of those. Heck, even if they pick number two, they're in great shape there.
1: Sure, yeah.
0: Because they could end up with either DeMonster or Peterson. Look, even Boozer would fit there. Not quite as well as those other two guys. Even though I will say, if Utah's picking one, I would say that DeMonster is probably a lock to go one in that scenario. It's close. But
1: I mean, I don't think so. I don't know, because you already have Ace Bailey on the roster, so.
0: Yeah, but DeBonce is better. But DeBonce is really just a big point guard.
1: I mean, you have Keontae George. It'd be interesting to see what they would do there.
0: Yeah.
1: I think I would go Peterson personally.
0: I would go Peterson also, but the BYU angle, I think, puts it over the top.
1: I don't care about that stuff.
0: I know you don't care.
1: I don't think franchises care about that either.
0: I think they may a little. Well, you know what? Ryan Smith knows what he's doing. So
1: right.
0: Maybe not. If there's some other people running the ship up there, maybe not. Oh, you'll enjoy this story out of Philadelphia with some Sixers fan trying to keep the Knicks fans out of the building.
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0: Lee's Family Forum, where we are right now with an announcement going on in the background. Southern Nevada Sports Hall of Fame Class of 2026 goes in later tonight here in Henderson. We will speak to one of the inductees, Ryan Moore, in the 5 o'clock hour, of course, former PGA-er, arguably the best UNLV golfer of all time and an individual champion in 04. Mark Davis also going in, Tim Gergerich going in as well, and Mark Workentine as well in as the class of 4, and Cliff Finley will get the recipient of the Legacy Award, the first one for the Southern Nevada Sports Hall of Fame. All right, John. I don't know if you knew this or not. Philadelphia and New York don't like each other. Don't like each other in anything. New York looks at Philadelphia as a little brother, and that might be the polite way to do it. Philadelphia looks at, hey, New York's so much better than us. Well, it is, but that's a different argument for a different time. So, headline in the Philadelphia Inquirer today. Sixers fan is taking extreme measures to keep Knicks fan from Philly by trying to mess with Amtrak's pricing model. Now, John, I don't know how familiar you are with the I-95 corridor.
1: You're not.
0: If at all. The Amtrak route from New York Penn Station to, I believe it is 30th Street Station in Philadelphia, is one of the easier train rides in the country. But this fan, Matt, from Philadelphia, has been buying up refundable flex tickets on Amtrak to push the price up on Sunday to make it more expensive for Knicks fans to come from New York to Philadelphia to go to the game. Is this cool or is this lame?
1: Well, he tried to get Reddit involved as well.
0: He did.
1: He went on Reddit, tried to get 76ers fans on there. It sounds like it did nothing, but I appreciate the effort. You got to do what you can, I guess. And he even says in the article, I guess if it inconveniences even one player or one person, then he's done his job. Like, I guess not really. And the trick is you can cancel these, right? These are special tickets where you just cancel them whenever you want.
0: So as someone who actually took an Amtrak ride about 2 weeks ago from Newark to Philadelphia, there are two pricing options. The one that is not refundable and the flex, which is refundable. And this is why I think this is kind of silly. You know how many more dollars it was for me to buy the flex refundable option?
1: How much?
0: An extra $7. From the regular ticket.
1: Mm-hmm.
0: I don't think this will do much of anything. Now, those prices can get upwards of $300 when they're at a higher price time.
1: Right.
0: But this is so lame. This is so lame.
1: If a New Yorker did this, you'd be all over it.
0: No, I wouldn't.
1: This is great. This is the smartest thing I've ever seen. The Big Apple. Everybody, look at this. Best city on the planet.
0: I would hate this
1: regardless.
0: That big
1: place with all the lights and the signs?
0: I would hate this regardless. If a D.C. fan did this to a Philadelphia fan, if the Capitals were playing the Flyers and want to keep them out.
1: You would love it if a New Yorker did
0: it. I think this stinks. This is lame. I'd actually be more disappointed if this came out of someone trying to do this in New York. Because this is weak all the way around.
1: How is it weak?
0: It's weak.
1: First off, how is it weak? Don't just say it again. How is it weak?
0: First off, to the Sixer fan base, show up to your playoff games. That's number one.
1: Mm-hmm.
0: I don't care that there are a ton of Knicks fans in New Jersey, which is right across the river. I don't care. Sell out your home games with your fans. The Sixers gave away free tickets to the community today, which, by the way, I don't have a problem with. They didn't want to get them on sale so the Knicks fans could scoop them up. This is lame to me. If this happened in New York, trying to keep fans from another city out, lame. Be better. Show up yourselves. Chuck Esposito next.
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0: Las Vegas. ESPN Reno here for this 4 o'clock hour. Live in Henderson today, Southern Nevada Sports Hall of Fame. Class of 26 goes in what, the ceremony about 7 o'clock? So about 2 hours and 15 minutes from now. The class will be starting to be inducted. A good one, Mark Davis, Tim Gergerich, Ryan Moore, Mark Workington, and Cliff Fentley will be getting the Legacy Award as well. Joining us right now over at the STN Sportsbook, our good friend Chuck Esposito joins us on a Friday. Chuck, how you doing today?
1: I'm doing great. Got some NBA, some NHL with the Knights tonight. Full slate of baseball. Good sports weekend overall, guys.
0: So let's start with the basketball. I know they're underway already. Sixers up 4 early second quarter, but there was a lot of late movement in that game based off the fact that Joel Embiid was ruled in about 25 minutes before game time.
1: I think it was a combination of Obinobi out and Embiid in. We opened the game initially, the Knicks 2.5, walked it all the way down to pick before we actually made the Sixers the favorite, and we closed it at its highest number, the Sixers 4. You have to remember the Sixers were down 3-1 against Boston, so being down 2-0 isn't maybe catastrophic for them, especially when the other side has an injury and Embiid is playing. So we'll see how it works out. Sixers are one of those teams that we probably have the most liability or jeopardy on our future book right now. So we'll see. But in this game here, the one thing we're rooting against is a Nick outright win.
2: It's pretty crazy, these swings that you see in these situations, Chuck. I mean, Philly was a 7-point dog with Embiid in game one, and here they are back at home, and this is flipping to the degree that it is. And I know Ananobi's not out there either, but the market really loves these teams that are down 2-0 going back home.
1: Yeah, it's been that way for so long, JVT. I mean, you think about kind of that zigzag theory they always talked about when teams are down 2-0 and how they're going to bet that team going back home in that situation. And, you know, I think with the injury and just the way that it was bet, clearly we saw a lot of Sixer money show.
2: Do you guys offer first quarter for first quarters as well, right? How popular was Philly first quarter, half today?
1: Oh, it was definitely a popular wager. No question on the app. We saw a lot of Sixer money.
0: Chuck Esposito with us right now here on Cofield and Company. Chuck, what about the second game tonight where you have Minnesota and San Antonio game 3 in Minneapolis?
1: I mean, Edwards still hasn't looked great overall, but it's been fairly one-sided. We opened the Spurs 3.5 guys. We're at our highest number right now at 5.5. I know there's some fives out there, and that's probably the consensus number, but we're at our highest number right now. So we are clearly T-Wolf fans in this game.
0: Right now, again, 5.5 on San Antonio on the road on that one. The other NBA games this weekend, Cleveland returns home. Really unimpressive showing through the first two games of that series on the road against the Pistons. But the Cavs right now, Chuck, you're sitting at 4.5 in that game.
1: Same thing here, guys. They backed the Cavs. We opened at 3. It's been a steady, you know, walk up the ladder. 3.5, 4, 4.5. We sit at our highest number. Pretty much the consensus industry-wide is 4.5. But it looks like right now, unless anything changes, we're clearly going to be Piston fans in this game.
0: And then the last one on the board in the NBA, the Lakers. Again, we've said it all week. It's going to be very difficult for them to take even a game in this series. And Chuck, 8.5 with the Thunder at the Crypto.com arena tomorrow with a total of 211.5.
1: I mean, it's a must-win game for the Lakers. We know there's no timetable on Luka. I think in the first two games, the one thing we needed to avoid was a Laker money line win, and that's clearly going to be the case here, guys, with them at home. So, I just feel like, you know, as long as the Thunder can win that game, we'll be okay.
2: All right, Chuck, tonight in Anaheim, Vegas, how are we feeling? What's the action been like for the Knights as they – before we get to tonight, in the first two games, would you agree with our consensus here that the Knights largely got outplayed and probably should feel pretty fortunate that they're in a 1-1 series?
1: 100%. I thought they got outplayed by Utah in a lot of that series as well. Just a very young team that, you know, for whatever reason, when they had opportunity, just couldn't put it away. But, yeah, absolutely have been outplayed. I think the speed factor on Anaheim is clearly evident. You've got Quinville behind the bench. It's a young team that really believes in themselves right now. These are the two highest scoring teams in the playoffs. Kind of surprised that the totals have been high, but not the goal production. This is, I think, a case where VGK has to win one of the two games here, guys. I think it's critical that they're able to do that.
2: So what's the action been like for tonight's game?
1: You know, it's strange, but you would think that it'd be overwhelming in favor of VGK, but that hasn't been the case. We're still sitting at Anaheim minus a dime. I know there's some places that do have VGK the favorite. Ticket count actually is relatively split. It's not overwhelming in favor of VGK. But I do think based on a full slate of baseball tonight, NBA, the early NHL game, everything that's live is going to be dumping into VGK. So my guess is when puck drop tonight around 6:45, we're going to be Duck fans.
0: Chuck Esposito with us right now, STN Sportsbooks for Chuck. One other basketball thing on my end here. The WNBA season actually opened 20 minutes ago, a few games. Tonight, the Aces get their rings tomorrow, and they open their season. Has there been action on any of the games tonight, or when you guys? What do you think the action will be when you put those games up for tomorrow as well?
1: Yeah, we've had those games up. The games are up for tomorrow as well. The Aces right now are an 8-point favorite. We opened them up a 7.5-point favorite. And as we've talked about, guys, I mean, I think the more sports you have, the better. But anytime you have a relevant team in Vegas, and if the Knights are playing really well or the Aces are playing well or even the popularity of the Raiders or any sporting events out here, we always see a dramatic uptick in handle. And that'll clearly be the case with the WNBA this weekend, and especially, as you mentioned, Aces getting their rings, defending champs, playing Phoenix, who's a decent team as well. So, again, just something else to add to the wagering menu overall. But I think the handle will be relatively robust on the WNBA.
2: Are you buying what seems to be a monster in Colorado in the West?
1: I think so. You know, they're really good. I mean, you look at the two teams that, you know, the Canes and the Avs, who are the two best teams during the regular season, the two highest point teams. Avs, I think, finished with 121. The Canes, 113. They split the two games during the regular season, each winning on the opposition's ice, and both games went over this year. So you could see a lot of scoring in the Stanley Cup Finals if those two teams end up meeting up.
0: Chuck, just going back a week, what was the environment like in your guys' books for the Kentucky Derby last week?
1: It was great. I mean, we had an uptick in handle. There were so many of our female guests wearing hats. We were serving mint juleps in the book. I mean, it's the most exciting 2 minutes in all sports. And just the crowd, the atmosphere, the hype. When you can show it, guys, on all of our books, on these gigantic video walls, and you can see, you know, the dirt being kicked up, and the audio is on loud, and you can hear the horses thundering down the stretch. If you haven't experienced it, I mean, for me, forget Churchill. Come to one of our sports books, and you're going to have a great time.
0: Chuck, the NFL schedule, the order of the games will be revealed next Thursday. How do you guys usually do with that, with getting actually knowing the order, knowing when each game is going to be played? What is your plan usually revolving around actually having the physical schedule in your hand starting next Thursday?
1: Once we have it, guys, we're definitely going to look to put up week one, and then we'll probably highlight some of the real key games throughout the course of the season. So we know there's some injuries. We'll have to look at that as well. But we'll definitely look to put up week one as quickly as we can. We know that the Rams and Niners, I think, play the game in Australia. Still kind of curious to see who the opponent's going to be with Seattle. They play on that Wednesday night, not Thursday night. There's been some rumblings that it could be Chicago with Caleb Williams playing against Seattle in that game. So kind of anxious to see what the schedule's like and what teams are getting those 4 and 5 primetime games. But we'll be looking to put up week one really quickly by the end of next week.
2: I'll set the number at 12.5. You're going to go over or under week that Fernando Mendoza makes his first start.
1: I'm going to go under that number. I think that, you know, it depends on the Raiders. I've heard so many people that are optimistic about the Raiders, and I get it, but you're playing in such a tough division. When you look at the Chiefs, the Chargers, and the Broncos. I mean, you just don't overnight draft Fernando Mendoza and sign, you know, a center and make a few other moves, and you're going to be as good as those teams. Those teams are just really good on both sides of the ball. I know Mahomes is coming back from the injury, but I think he gets a start in there somewhere, especially if the Raiders really get out of the gate slow.
0: Chuck Esposito, SDN Sportsbooks, with us right now. Chuck, how's the baseball handle been through the first month plus?
1: Guys, it's been great. I think the fact that there's been so much parity early on, the struggles of the Phillies and the Mets, the A's are playing well, you know, being from Chicago, excited about how the Cubbies are playing right now. But I think just from a parity standpoint, usually I have that standard memo or email that I'm ready to send upstairs that says, you know, favorites over the last 2 weeks have been this, underdogs have been this. I haven't had to send it. So knock on wood is a kind of a positive thing. I think there's a lot of parity early on right now, but the handle's been really good.
2: Any, like with some of these futures, has there been a team that has stuck out outside of the obvious, or are you just kind of holding pat because it seems like the Dodgers are far and away the best team in Major League Baseball?
1: The two teams that they really bet JBT going into the season in the National League was the Giants, and we know they're off to a little bit of a sluggish start, and the Mariners, too. I know that they're off to a little bit of a slow start, although I think in their case they'll definitely right the ship. But those are the two teams that we had some serious liability on going into the season.
0: Chuck, you buying the Cubs?
1: I am, except the fact that they need to make a move. You know, their number one prospect, pitcher prospect in the minors is hurt. You've got a number of starters hurt. You've got more relief pitchers on the IL than any team in baseball. I just don't want to see them get a rental. I think if you can go out and get a pitcher that has a few years left, I know the rumor, hot rumor today has been Peralta, but he is a free agent at the end of the year. I know Council has some familiarity with him. If you're going to give up some of those young prospects of Ramirez or Triantas, I think you have to at least be able to sign him to a three-year deal. But right now I think they're playing really well. There's no superstar on that team. They're all just picking each other up, and they believe in each other. They're kind of a fun team to watch right now.
0: Chuck, has there been any uptick in A's handle because with the move coming in a few years here?
1: There has been a little. I mean, I've seen, you guys are going to laugh, but I've seen more guests wearing, you know, A's caps in the book than I've ever seen before. They're off to a, you know, a pretty good start. They've got some young, talented players, and I'd rather see that kind of uptick now. So when they get here, you have some established young players, you've made some moves. But overall, I think from an enthusiasm standpoint, the answer would be yes, but they still don't compete on the same level with, say, Aces, Raiders, Knights. It's not quite that yet, but I could easily see that with all the young talent they have. And by the time they get here in 28, if they're playing really well, I could see us being, from the business side of it, rooting against the A's a lot.
0: He's Chuck Esposito, STN Sportsbooks. Of course, get him across the valley. There's Chuck, we're at the Leafs Family Forum, so I might have to go to GVR after we're done here.
1: You might have to. I mean, it's a beautiful book there, a lot of great restaurants, a lot of fun. But, yeah, I think our properties are all great, and we love it when the guests come out and experience everything we have to offer, guys.
0: Absolutely. Chuck, thank you as always. We'll talk to you again next week.
1: All right. Thanks, guys. Have a great week.
0: Coming up next, our good friend Matt Neverett, the voice of baseball in Las Vegas, joins us next. Go Phil and Company, live from the Leafs Family Forum at the Southern Nevada Sports Hall of Fame inductions.
3: Gambler's Bonus hits again. On March 14th, Michelle hit four aces, clearing her Gambler's Bonus four-of-a-kind bingo card for over $10,000. Michelle hit big, and so can you with Gambler's Bonus. It's why you play the game.
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0: Hour number three on a Friday afternoon. A hot one. JVT, we reached 100 degrees today.
2: I kind of like it. You know, because this might be why too. Because my plan is to be less of a fat ass by this summer, I think I'm looking forward to some. Not that I'm going to be running around shirtless or anything, but, you know, your lonjas, you're not leaking as much, all that sort of stuff. You're not getting the sweat as much. So I think I'm really looking forward to the summer. And you still got some time. I know it's going to be 100 this weekend, but, like, summer's not for, like, another month, you know? Looking forward to it.
0: It's going
2: to
0: go back down to the low 90s, yep. High 80s again afterwards. Yeah. Well, look, You're getting there though, JVT.
2: No, not yet, not yet.
0: Not okay.
2: Trying to get ripped, trying to get shredded, buff. Like Matt Neverett.
0: Our guy Matt Neverett, he said it. Matt Neverett joins us right now, the voice of the Las Vegas Aviators, also the voice of the UNLV Rebel football team and the Running Rebs, joins us right now. Neverett, how you doing today, buddy?
16: What's up, fellas? I can only think about JVT running around with his shirt off this summer. I got really excited to come on with you guys.
0: See, JVT was so excited about what you just said, he can't even respond to you.
2: Having technical difficulties with my headset. Matt, you ever watch those old school, like, cartoons, movies, whatever, where they had the mounted phone, but they had to take the little earpiece off and then, like, talk into the phone but hold the earpiece up to the ear? That is what we're working with right now. My headset is broken, and I'm talking on a stick mic, so I'm holding it up like a phone but also talking to the stick mic. It's a nightmare.
16: Hey, it sounds great. I wouldn't have been able to tell if you didn't tell me.
2: I also just didn't hear what you said, so it's
0: That's good. We're off to a good one here. So, Matt, real quick, starting with the Aviators. How enjoyable is it to have Tommy Tanks up in Vegas now?
16: It's been a lot of fun. I mean, he really hasn't had that big, like, breakout game yet where he's gone 4-for-5 with a home run or two and a